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9: It was just another day. A familiar drive through familiar country. But then, just around the corner, came the unexpected. He'd let his speed creep a little too high as he approached a bend, and he was no longer driving at the right speed for the road. 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
2: I think that's what we've been told to say. 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
2: around it.
1: Right, who are we again? 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
2: 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What's your name?
1: And what? It's Sam Joseph. And we're
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1: comedians who've like seen tarot for the barren desert of lacking laughter. 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
2: It's absolutely free to come in, and we have 10 comedians every 2 weeks who are up and coming in the London and surrounding areas of the comedy scene. 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
1: 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It's great fun. Please come and enjoy it because, you know, where else are these comedians going to get therapy?
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0: Here's Alex, turning at a junction. Alex cooks a mean Jalfrezi. 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
1: 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From Rodgers and Hammerstein to Leonard Bernstein and Irving Berlin, Cole Porter and Noel Coward to Lloyd Webber and George Gershwin. 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
4: 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It's 7 o'clock on Radio Harrow. And, well, the rest of the UK, actually, but who's really nitpicking that? 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
4: 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Coming up, to start the show, two great songs back-to-back, without me wittering in between, and then you'll be sorted. Enough time to get the kettle on, really. Tea or coffee, doesn't matter what your poison is.

More than just music, it's Radio Harrow, it's breakfast. I'm David Rees. Now, this song may make you think about going to the clubs or going on holiday to Ibiza or something like that, getting on a plane. It's lovely, isn't it, the idea of it? Maybe even if you're not going clubbing, you're just going for your holiday. It just feels nice. It's good. It makes you feel in a good mood. Then you realise you're sitting next to a child, or you've got a child behind you, and you're worried it'll kick your chair and stuff like that. Now, obviously, I've been on a flight with my daughter now since she was born. In fact, the earliest we went was when she was 6 months old. Clara was well-behaved. She was only little. And she was old enough for one of those, like, bassinets, so she could, like, lie down. It was like she had first-class seating. She could lie flat, but the rest of us had to sit with our legs up against our necks. You know, it was not a very good thing. But anyway, for her it was. And, you know, people have a bad rap about children. They just go, oh, gosh, they're going to just annoy us all the way. And they're not all like that. You don't want to tar all the children with the same brush. Having said that, there is a story here in the news which may set your teeth on edge if you are worried about this kind of thing. A flight in Canada has been cancelled after a child refused to sit down and fasten their seatbelts. So this is the airline that's called Porter Airlines. It's a service that had left the terminal at Victoria International Airport in British Columbia. So they'd left the gate, they're starting to go to the runway, they're taxiing. So you think, I'm on the way, we're going to get on holiday, it's going to be lovely. Now, according to the airline, a parent and cabin crew repeatedly tried to get the child to sit in the seat and didn't succeed with it, and the plane was forced to return to the gate so that they could be removed along with their luggage, and they had to disembark the rest of them. But it delayed the Toronto bound flight beyond the runway's closure time of 12:30 in the morning, leaving passengers stranded for the night. So they didn't even get their flight. Oh my word. I mean, what's a child doing on the plane that late anyway? It's way past their bedtime, isn't it?

0: David Rees here. David Rees's breakfast piece till 9 this morning here on Radio Harrow. Now, there are many ways to listen to this station. One of them is via a smart speaker. So if you've got a smart speaker, then you can use it to listen to Radio Harrow. And if you haven't got one, go get one, because it just makes changing the radio station very simple. You just say the trigger word, whatever it is, play Radio Harrow, and there we are. Then you suddenly hear me on the radio talking. It's as easy as that. 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
2: There are two types of drive you can have on the motorway. One that feels like this. Or one that feels... like this. The difference is just a few little changes. Like giving more space to the car in front or not hogging the middle lane. Because being a little more considerate on the road actually reduces congestion and collisions, which transforms everyone's journey. So we all feel a little less and a lot more National Highways.
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It's David Rees here, Radio Harrow, more than just music, from the basement of Norfolk Park and St Mark's Hospital. I'm David Rees. Now, on this show, I play a wide range of music. I play new music, and I play some of the older songs as well. And just recently, this might be why I've started to try and play some more new songs in the show on our A-list.

life, and I'm stuck in my ways like everybody else around my age in the mid-40s. I kind of know what I like, and I just don't understand the new music. And I realised, with the really hot weather we had over the summer, I just thought, I really want to have some music that reminds me about this year, OK? So I started putting on radio stations that play the new music. And actually, there's some decent stuff out there at the moment. It's all very, very, very good. And so I thought I'll play some more of it on my show, because I really do think we need to keep in with the music, because, A, we don't want to sound all fuddy-duddy and, you know, not with it, as they say. But also, I just think we want to look back in a few years' time and go, I remember when that song was out in 2025, 26, 27, when this was great music and I was going out and I was go-getting and I was just enjoying my daughter growing up. Fantastic stuff. And we lose that, I think. So let's get on and listen to some new music and stay in with it so that we don't become like fossils in this regard.

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1: Hello there, I'm David Rees. This is Radio Harrow. I know we're on all the time. I just like to keep you on your toes there. It's David Rees here, till nine. 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

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Here with you, playing all the great music in between as well. I'm David Rees, here at Breakfast.

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6: When I'm down on the microphone stand, I give you all the dope lyrics and introducing the band to make you understand how this is planned. I demand a microphone to rock the homeboys with an instrumental to make noise. Yo, I rock the homegirls too. I'll explain the name of the crew. Yo, this beat is Technotronic. This beat is Technotronic. And Eric got lyrics for ya. I saw your posse, but now it's me

David Rees here on Radio Harrow. Coming up, David plays music. David talks about cars. David plays more music again. The best music in the world. Yes. Anyway, this is the Top Gear music, isn't it, of course? And it links into nicely what I'm going to talk about now, which is the most boring car festival in the world. So this is meant to be boring. It's meant to be the car festival which you go to and you think, oh, look at these old cars, right? The basic cars that you can imagine, the most basic ones. The grounds are packed with 2,500 much-loved but largely forgotten family vehicles, rarely seen on British roads these days. So it's been running for many, many decades. And let's have a look at some of these cars which are in this event, this absolute pantheon of mediocrity when it comes to cars. So I'm just looking at them at the moment, and there is a 1991 Ford P100 TD, a 2000 Kia Claris wagon. I've seen a picture here of an Austin Metro. I haven't seen that in the list here, but it's a green one as well. And this just makes me think when I look at this, there's lots of colourful cars from back in the day. Old Nissan Micra as well, you know, when they were actually small. Like a Micra. That's what it's meant to be. Micro, isn't it? It's like, honestly, with cars now, yeah, a Mini, it's huge. It's not the same anymore. There's also a really old, Renault as well. Like the Papa Nicole thing. And, yeah, it's a Grimsthorpe Castle. And it's all these cars. They look a lot boxier than they do these days as well, don't they? They've gone aerodynamic now. I feel like there's something to be said for a nice boxy old banger. And, yeah, it's a car... a car event where you go with your really boring old cars, a little bit rusty around the side, and everyone looks at it and goes, oh, I remember when life was more simple.

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It's Radio Harrow at breakfast. Good morning, I'm David Rees. There are many ways you can get in touch with us here at the radio station, and one of those is WhatsApp. Do you remember years ago when WhatsApp first came out? It told you you had to put your details in because it would give you the first year free and then you'd have to pay 99p after that. Very long time ago now, probably at the late noughties they did that. And now it's part of a big conglomerate. I think it's Meta, isn't it, that run it? And it's free now. But everyone's got it. It's 10 a penny now on everybody's mobile phones. And we're getting a piece of that action because if you want to get in touch with us, stick this number in your mobile phone. 020 8869 3959. 020 8869 3959. If you've got WhatsApp, you can type your message through the Radio Harrow WhatsApp number, and then it'll come into the studio, and maybe I'll get some messages. At the moment, Pierre gets all of it. He's just got so, you know, is it an inbox? What you get with WhatsApp? It's bulging with Pierre's fans and listeners to Pierre's show on a Sunday. I want some of that as well. So get the number on your phone. 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

It's David Rees here on Radio Harrow. David Rees's breakfast piece. Now, if I was to have a best before date, I imagine it would be best before 2010, because that was when I last won a Male Presenter of the Year award at the Hospital Radio Awards. But I don't have one, because I like to think the show's timeless, right? Yeah, well, you can judge whatever you like yourself. Just don't tell me. I want to talk about best before dates quickly, though, because I've noticed that there are certain items in the shops which don't have them anymore. I noticed that some of the fruit and veg that you can buy doesn't have a best before date on it now, and it urges you to sniff and smell and check. And I think that's right. I like the fact that we're doing this now, because we shouldn't just go an arbitrary date's on there. Right, throw it out. Get rid of it. Get rid. Don't want it. Because I grew up in a house like that, and it's you know, when I got married and moved out, I realised that was not the right way to go, because I threw away milk if it was a day out. Like, day out? Ah, get rid of it. Smell all right? Don't care. So they're doing that these days. And I just want to talk about this when it comes to honey, because whenever you buy honey, it has a best before date on it, or a use-by date. And I'm like, that's weird. Isn't honey universally always all right? Because you hear stories about, like, Tutankhamun's grave and whatever, and inside is a jar, an alabaster jar of honey or something or other, and the honey is, like, 3,000 years old, and it's still fine. And I'm like, if that can happen for, you know, Tutankhamun or whatever, why do we need to have a best before date on a jar of runny honey from Sainsbury's? You know, it just doesn't make any sense to me. And I feel, is that just, like, people getting a little bit worried? It's like, well, if we don't put one on and someone gets ill, they might blame the honey and they might blame the bees. So we better put that on just in case. It's really, really pathetic.

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1: Oh. Animals can't speak to drivers. But if they could, they would be asking us, telling us by the sounds of it, to put our litter and fruit waste in the bin. Because roadside litter kills an estimated 3 million animals every year. No wonder they sound miffed. So let's lend them a paw. Let's take our rubbish with us and bin it properly. National Highways. And what's that? They said thanks very much.
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3: 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Then at 1 p.m, Kids Corner. That's with Amaya and Shree. There's an hour packed with fun games, great music and exciting stories, especially for our youngest listeners, every Saturday afternoon. Of course, there are some kids in the children's ward here in Northfield Park Hospital. Be right up their street there. Help them feel a bit better while they're feeling ill in hospital. That's Kids Corner at 1 p.m, Saturday afternoons. And then at 6 p.m, it is Music from the Shed. Stuart Kent is back with great music from the 90s, 80s and 70s, dusting off the vinyl from inside his shed.

Brady Harrow Breakfast. Good morning, I'm David Rees. Glad to have your company in your kitchen or in bed, wherever. I don't mind, you can listen wherever you like at any time through our website, radioharrow.org. Now, I'm going to talk about the NHS website. We're going to do this feature on the show every now and then, sometimes more than once in a show, where we look at the A to Z of health, which is on the NHS website, top bar. Under the NHS logo, the first link there is the A to Z of health. A to Z of all the different health things that you might need to hear about. And I'm going to mention some of these on the radio. Of course, it's not exhaustive, because that would be basically the whole day's worth of programming on the station, because there's lots. But we're going to look at N this time. N for November. And there's a few there. There's nappy rash, narcolepsy, night terrors, and norovirus. Let's have a look at narcolepsy, actually. I'm interested to read a bit more about that and pass on the information to you. So narcolepsy is a rare long-term brain condition that can prevent you from choosing when you sleep. So the brain is unable to regulate sleeping and waking patterns normally, and it finds it difficult to concentrate and stay awake. There's also cataplexy, which is a temporary loss of muscle control, which results in weakness and possible collapse, resulting often in emotions such as laughter and anger. The sleep paralysis as well, temporary inability to move or speak when waking or falling asleep. Doesn't cause any serious long-term physical health problems, but can have a significant impact on your daily life and can be difficult to cope with emotionally. It's often caused by a lack of brain chemical hypocretin, also known as orexin, which regulates wakefulness, and a lack of this is thought to cause the immune system to mistakenly attack cells to produce the receptors to allow it to work. So hormonal changes can occur, and also psychological stress. Who's affected? It's estimated that 30,000 people are affected in the UK, 30,000 total. Men and women are thought to be affected equally by narcolepsy. And you can find out more details about this on the A to Z of Health on the website nhs.uk.

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1: 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Follow us. Keep an eye on what we're up to. We put pictures up. We do content as well. We do those little videos, those stories, which are up for 24 hours and then go. 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So you can find out all about us. Look at Instagram. 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
1: So it's the end of Wednesday's show. We have got through the middle of the week. You've just got the rest of today to work before you're getting to the home stretch for the weekend. So, you know, you'll get there eventually. Don't worry. And Radio Harrow should be here as well. We're on all day and playing the great music for you to get you through your work day. And there's also the best of Harrow today later on as well. So you can listen back to all of the stuff that we do in the evening. And you'll all be informed better, won't you?
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5: 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It's Wednesday, so I've picked the perfect playlist to help you through your morning and ease you into the afternoon. 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I've got you covered for that. And we may even play a bit of a musical game later on in the show as well. But let's kick it off with something old followed by something new. Let's shuffle.

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1: 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Have you guys followed us on Instagram or Twitter? You need to follow us, guys. We're at Radio Harrow on both. Very easy to find. And we do all sorts of stuff on there. You can find out all about the latest shows, all the latest updates from the station. 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So there's loads of great stuff there, lots of great bits of advice, and lots of really interesting people to hear from as well. So if you're not following us on the socials, on Instagram, on Twitter, @Radio Harrow is what you need to do so you don't miss out on any of our great content.

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1: Oh my God, these tunes just keep on coming in. I am loving the shuffle this morning on Radio Harrow. I hope you are too. I'll be back in a sec with some more great songs because I'm here with you until 12.
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2: You're listening to The Shuffle on Radio Harrow with me, Sarika. I've got lots more tunes lined up, so don't go anywhere. I hope you're enjoying the music so far, but let's keep it going with some more shuffling madness.

Oh my God, I am loving the shuffle this morning. So many great songs, so many great bits of music and all sorts of genres, which is what we do on this show. We play you a bit of everything. I hope you're enjoying it too. If you are, get involved, get in touch. 0208 869 3959. Let us know if you're enjoying the music and if you've got any requests, even if I can't play them right now, we can play them on later in any other show. So get in touch, let us know. 0208 869 3959 is our WhatsApp number.

Work. Oh my God, the music is so good here on Radio Harrow right now. Like, I think I need a lie down. Like, honestly, so much good music is coming out of these speakers at the minute, and I hope you're enjoying it as much as I am. But don't go anywhere, because I've got so many more amazing tunes coming up in the last hour of the show. So stay tuned on the other side of this.

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9: 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I'm here for another hour. You've got me for one more hour until lunchtime. I know you're like reaching for your sandwich. It is there in the distance. Hold off, because then all will happen, you'll get hungry in the afternoon. I know what that's like. You'll just get hungry in the afternoon. Stay away from your sandwiches for another hour and let me keep you occupied so you stop thinking about that with some more wonderful music. This is The Shuffle, so I get to play you all sorts, and let's show you what it's just about. Let's shuffle.
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We need to take it back in time when music made us all unite. And it wasn't low blows and video. Am I the only one getting

0: That was today's Live at 11. If you liked it, go on and make sure to tune in again tomorrow, because we'll be doing the same thing again with lots more great live music coming your way on The Shuffle.
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4: 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And they don't have to test your smoke alarms. 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
5: Test your smoke alarms. 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
0: Wow, what an amazing mix of music. I am really feeling it this morning. I think it's some great songs, great ballads, great rock songs, great everything we've had so far. I'm really, really enjoying The Shuffle, and I hope you are too. I hope it's brightening up your morning, because I feel like we need some feel-good stuff everywhere. And this is the perfect playlist for that. Whatever you're feeling, I've got you. I've got you. And just to show you what I'm about, let's keep getting you. Here's some more music.

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1: 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If not, I'm very disappointed in you. What I want you to do now, if you haven't already, is go to your phone, open it up, go to add contact, type Radio Harrow, that's our name, and then add this number in to your contacts. 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That's 0208 869 3959. Add that in, and then presto, in your WhatsApp, we should pop up and you should be able to message in whenever you like. If you're loving the music on The Shuffle, if you're loving the music on anyone else's show as well, not just me, get in touch. Let us know. We'd love to hear from you. If you've got anything you want to say, any shout outs, any requests, get in touch, add us on WhatsApp and we can chat. How great would that be?

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2: Loving these chilled vibes on Hump Day Wednesday. I'm feeling much better about Hump Day. I don't know about you. But sadly, it has come to the end. The shuffle is almost over. But thank you so much for shuffling with me this Wednesday. You've certainly made me feel better. And I've loved playing all these songs for you. I'll be back again tomorrow. But keep it locked on Radio Harrow all day long, because we've got lots of good stuff coming your way, including Harrow Today, which will, of course, be at 9 p.m. I'll see you tomorrow.

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0: Welcome along. It's Harrow Today for a Tuesday. Very special Tuesday because we have Councillor Anjana Patel, Mayor of Harrow, with us. Madam Mayor, welcome. It's great to have you here. Thank you very much for taking the time. I know you're a busy lady, but thank you for coming down.
1: Thank you for inviting me to Harrow Radio.
0: Yes, looking forward to the next hour, and we've got lots of questions for you, so I hope you're okay for us to kind of interrogate you a little bit, but love to have that conversation with you. I think I'd like to start, if that's okay, with what got you to this point, and what did you decide to pursue a career in local government when you were sort of in education, or how did it all start for you?
1: As far as the political career is concerned, it wasn't meant to. It's by accident that I came into politics.
0: Okay.
1: Because I was a banker, obviously looking after two children, very busy life, working in the city. So politics was nowhere on my radar, and nobody comes from politics as far as my family is concerned.
0: Okay.
1: But things happened, and I felt that was not right what happened to me and my son's admission, and that really got me. And I decided that instead of complaining, you need to find out for yourself. Okay. Exactly what happened, why it happened. And I also thought about it that I'm not the only one who might be going through what I'm going through. There may be other people in the same situation.
0: Yeah.
1: And I said to myself, okay. And then obviously I was asked by a few people to actually stand in the local politics. I had no interest, and I said, that's not me. But then they said, oh, it's nothing, just come along, and, you know, it's not a lot to do, blah, blah, blah. And I said to myself, oh, is it? And then filled in a form and stood in a seat where everybody was thinking that I won't be able to win anyway. and then I said to myself, nope. If I'm putting myself in, I give 100%.
0: Absolutely.
1: And I worked solidly for nearly 2.5 months. And obviously, on the night of the election, to everyone's surprise, I actually won my seat in 2002. And I believed, I'm a very spiritual person.
0: Yeah.
1: I believed in my God and I believed in my guru.
0: Yeah.
1: And I knew that I had blessings from both of them. So I had to put myself, I said to myself, I put 100% in.
0: Yes.
1: The rest is up to, you know, God, what is decided. And obviously, people say that, you know, when you work hard, you get your reward. And I think that was my reward for working very hard. And I became a councillor in 2002.
0: Oh, congratulations. That's an excellent story. And becoming mayor was something that you also had in mind? Or was that something else that happened by good fortune?
1: This is something that it was my mum's wish. It was my mother who wanted me to become a mayor.
0: Okay.
1: I was a cabinet member and I was quite happy to continue with my position as a cabinet. But for many, many years, my mum has been saying to me, you must become a mayor, you must become a mayor.
0: Mm.
1: And my mom's health is not very good now.
0: Right.
1: And I said to myself, I think this is the right time now to do it because while she's here, she can actually see it.
0: Yes.
1: And I tell you, the smile on my mom's face when my ceremony happened on the 15th of May, I made her day. And that smile was kind of
0: made
1: million pounds worth. I mean, you can't put a price to it, how happy it made my mom.
0: I can imagine.
1: So I'm really, really glad and thankful to my mom that she actually, you know, pestered me to become a mayor. And I'm thankful to her because I see so much more as a mayor now, which I wouldn't have seen as a cabinet member or as a councillor. So I'm really, really thankful and grateful to my mom that she pushed me to become a mayor.
0: Let's hear it for the mayor's mum. What's her name?
1: Kamalabin Patel.
0: Kamala, fantastic. All right, another question. Sheree, what have you got?
2: Okay, so I think this leads quite nicely on, but in terms of the role, obviously you said that it was very personal to you, your journey in pursuing the whole career, I guess. So in terms of the role so far, what's been the most rewarding aspect of serving the community?
1: Every time I'm able to help anyone, whether it is in my ward or whether it is in Harrow or whether it is outside Harrow, when I'm able to help people, when I'm able to guide them, when I am able to do whatever I can, it actually makes me so happy and makes my position worthwhile, that I'm glad that I'm in a position where I can actually make a difference to an individual's life.
0: Yeah.
2: That's lovely. And I think, again, this leads quite nicely on. You have two particular charities that you support. One is Harrow Samaritans and the other is Harrowvia.
1: Yes.
2: Could you talk to us a little bit about those charities and why you picked them?
1: Yeah, Harrow Samaritans, we all know about. It's, again, a voluntary organization like you. You are all volunteers here at Harrow Radio. And so is the Samaritans. Now, being a voluntary organization and going on, because they are also celebrating their 60th year, like Harrow is celebrating their 60th year. And to have volunteers run service for 60 years is not easy. Mm. And I personally felt that some of the volunteers have been there for 40 years.
0: Really?
1: 40 years doing volunteering. Because actually, whichever charities I chose, I actually went to see the charities myself and spoke to people, spoke to volunteers, and then I have chosen the charities that I have chosen. And I was very impressed by the work that they do. And in today's world, we all know, everybody says they're very busy. Mm. They haven't got time for anyone. They haven't got time to listen to anyone's problem. Here, people are listening to your problems for 40 years and still going. And I think that really impressed me. And so I chose them as one of my charity. The other charity is called VIA or VIA, V-I-A. They deal with people who's got alcohol and drug abuse, drug habits, and they help them out. They help them to come out of this habit. And what I saw there was a live, you know, person who actually gave me his life experience about coming out of a habit after 23 years. And I think that also impressed me a lot, that this is a place where somebody can just walk in without any referrals or anything from anybody, doctors or anybody, and you can just walk in and the people help you. If you are willing to, they can help you come out of this habit. And they also help people with smoking and vaping as well. They help them as well. But the main is to do with alcohol and drug. And I think this is a problem in our community, and it is a problem in every communities. And I know that it is a taboo in some of the communities to even talk about it. And so I thought that let's talk about it.
0: Yep.
1: Let's have a dialogue. You know, let's talk. Let's get that person, whoever is suffering in whatever community, get help. And I think that is why I chose that charity as well.
0: Very worthwhile. And I think we need to get them down here as well for them to talk about it. Mm. Kate, you've got a question.
3: Yeah. I guess, do you have any advice for sort of young leaders or, you know, aspiring public servants in Harrow if they wanted to get into public, you know, service?
1: By all means, as far as public service is concerned, we need all kind of people. We need people from young, you know, middle age, old, from all ethnic backgrounds, and everyone. So I guess that, yes, it would be nice to have young people to come in to local politics, and also to give their views, because we know that everybody's got their own different needs as far as the council is concerned. So if a young person would come, he would come with that perspective as well, and put themselves forward, that this is what is required in the community. So I would say definitely. But as far as I'm concerned, I would just say to young people that you must have a lot of humility in you and serve with humility. If you got that in you, then you are the right person for this job. But that is something which is essential, which is very much needed in this job. Good humanity.
0: I'd agree with that. Good advice. Mm. One more before we take a break for some music.
3: Yeah, I mean, on the subject of music, I guess what kind of role does music play in sort of bringing the community together in Harrow, do you think?
1: We all know music has got no language, got no religion, has got nothing, right? Music is music. And it doesn't matter whether it is played in whatever language. If it's just music and if you listen to it, it is very, very soothing, and it's very important as well. And doesn't matter what problems you have, when you're listening to music, it goes away. It doesn't matter in it's coming from, whichever country it is coming from. Mm. Music is music. So I would say that music has got answer to a lot of questions that we, a lot of problems that we have as well in our community nowadays. Music is an answer to that as well.
3: That's great.
0: I think we'd all say hear, hear to that, wouldn't we? Mm-hmm. All right, we're going to, on that subject, take a piece of music. We'll be back with the mayor of Harrow in just about 3 minutes.
4: Harrow today.
0: Ladies and gentlemen, if you didn't know, that round of applause was for our Kate, who voiceovered that last ad, and she did a fantastic job. We are back with Councillor Anjana Patel, who is our mayor of Harrow. And we've got a question here from Ollie. What do you got, Ollie?
5: Before you said you with it, I'm a councillor, and now obviously you're my mayor of Harrow. So, what are the main differences between those two roles, and what role do you prefer?
1: The role as a cabinet member and a role as a mayor.
5: Yeah.
1: Role as a mayor is a good one, because you get to see a lot of people, your communities, your schools, your voluntary organization, ordinary people turning 100. You see them as well, because a mayor goes and see whoever becomes 100 in our borough, a mayor goes and see them as well. So I think as a mayor, you get to see a lot more things, because you get invited to a lot more things. You also do a lot of openings of places and things like that. So I think it's all very, very good things that you do. And as a cabinet member, you have to make a decision on things. And sometimes some people may not like it, other people like it. So you are not liked by everyone. But as a mayor, everybody likes you, because everybody wants to see you. But as a cabinet member, not everybody likes you and everybody wants to see you. So there's a difference between the two. So I don't mind actually being mayor all the time.
5: So would you say this is the more fun job?
1: This is a definitely fun job. In this job, you get to see so many things that you would not be able to see otherwise. So yes, it's definitely a fun job. This is, but at the same time, carrying a responsibility of being the first citizen of Harrow, and so your behaviour is kind of recognised when you even in the borough or outside as well. And this is how people will see you and judge you as well. So as a first citizen, you really have to behave yourself as well.
0: Okay, we are in the best behaviour this evening, so that's okay. Lee, a question from you.
6: So, Mayor, you obviously every day have a busy schedule ahead of you, meeting numerous people in numerous places across the borough. But it's also important, no doubt, for you to have some you time and maybe practice some mindfulness. So I just wonder, as we are a wellbeing station, what you might do in the day to help you keep focused and grounded and stress-free ahead of your daily commitments.
1: I would say that my life has always been very busy. My life has always been stressful. So I'm used to it in a way. Mm. So when people say, I remember a few years ago, there was somebody I met who was doing this kind of seminars on mindfulness and well-being and all that. And he actually told me, do you have me time? And I said to him, what is me time? And he explained what me time was. And I said, no, never. I said, I wouldn't even think of having a me time. And he said, well, it is important to have me time. And since he has told me that I should have me time, I've been thinking about it. And sometimes I just go in my room upstairs on my own and just sit there and do what I like doing. So I do that now and again, but not on a regular basis. But as far as I'm concerned, I'm very spiritual, as I said.
6: Yes.
1: So for me, in the morning, wake up, have your shower, and then do prayers. And that prayers actually give me all the strength that I need in the morning. And I think that's what matters to me. And then spending some time with my mother at home, from my busy schedule, I need to sit down and I just talk to her, even if I don't say anything to her. Just sitting in with my mother in the same room is another way of me, looking after myself. And I feel very good about it.
6: That's great. A lot of, it's very important to spend time with loved ones. And even if you're not exchanging words, just being next to a loved one can be beneficial for both people. So we're very lucky in Harrow that we're blessed with many beautiful open spaces, green flag parks. Pinner Memorial Park is a personal favourite of mine. Mm-hmm. But I wonder, what open spaces do you have on your favourites list, if any?
1: My favourite is West Harrow Park. Okay. And it's been 100 years. We celebrated 100 years of West Harrow Park. And it is a beautiful park as far as I know. And I live walking distance to that park. So that is another thing I do as and whenever I feel like it, I will just go and have a stroll around, you know, in my park and come back. Maybe two runs and then come back. Yeah. So that is one place that I really like. And West Harrow Park is very beautiful. I actually, it just happens to be that with this 60 years, we have so many open spaces and so many nice things here in Harrow that people don't even know about it. Mm. So we have actually just recently, which was on Sunday, got a new walking trail. It's called Stanmore. Walking trail, and we actually just done the mapping of it and how people can walk, and it is 7.5 kilometers walk. Right, if whoever is feeling healthy can actually go and do that walk. It is very new. Yes. We've introduced it in our 60th year. We've just introduced that this weekend, just gone. Wow. So that is another one that I had been. I didn't walk all the way. I only did a little bit of it. But I'm sure everybody will enjoy that particular walk.
0: Yeah, I think I'd like to do that. Does it start in Stanmore Town Centre?
1: No, we started from Old Reading.
0: Oh yeah, I know.
1: In a car park. Yeah, yeah, we started from there and then went into the Bentry Priory near the farm and all that. So it is. You can get the information from our website, on Harrow Council website. But this is another one that is definitely beautiful. I don't think I'll be able to do 5.5 kilometres, but maybe next year I'll try.
0: Good for you. Okay. And that website is harrow.gov.uk if you want to, and then I'm sure you can be able to search from there on the website. Right, James, over to you. You've got some questions.
4: Yes, I've got two. I think the first question should be why, and I think the second question is

0: What I would say is that as far as bringing communities together is concerned, I think we need to be celebrating the similarities more than anything else. And if we start celebrating our similarities, then I think that we can actually come together and then we can grow together as well. But as far as what you said, you know, uniting the community, coming together, I think it is a role that everyone has to play, starting from the schools to the communities, to the faith organization, to everyone. If everyone comes together and wants to be united, they can actually. And we are actually very lucky as far as Hero is concerned. We have got a very, very diverse community in Isparo. We've got about more than 100 languages are spoken in our schools. So as far as I know, we are very, very good at, you know, bringing people together, celebrating things together. And as I said, we have never had any problems as far as the issues are concerned. So, as I said, it is up to us, the residents of Harrow, to make sure that we come together and celebrate similarities. And once we do that, I think we'll have a very good community, which we already have. We have got a very diverse and good communities living here in Harrow, side by side.
1: Great. And one, sort of following on from that, how would you see, for example, Radio Harrow perhaps playing a part in that? I think maybe Radio Harrow and the council possibly working together in the future on things or community events. And
0: it's my first time here at Radio Harrow. And I know that this is run by the volunteers, and I'm very impressed with that. And it has been going on for many years, and you are actually celebrating your 10th year this year.
2: Yep.
0: Now, I already put my thinking hat on and said to myself that people out there need to know about it, because my son was asking me where I'm going, and I said to him, I'm going to Northwick Park Hospital, Radio Harrow. And he said, what? And I said, well, it's my first time, so I'll let you know when I come back. So here I am, and what I saw here amazed me. And so I'm very happy, and I'm actually very keen to take this Radio Harrow outside here and actually, you know, bring it out into the community, and so that people would know about it. I mean, I wouldn't have met you if I didn't go to the Roxit Park show. Because I went there, I saw you and we spoke, and thank God we spoke, and that you invited me here, and I wouldn't have known about this work. So I will now be definitely promoting Radio Harrow wherever I go, and I know that there are many, many events happening in the community, and that you would be interested to come there and actually record them and whatever. So that's the role I will play for Radio Harrow. I will invite you where I think it is appropriate for you to come, and then also advertise wherever you can as well, because I'm sure there will be people in the community out there who will let you advertise, you know, like put a banner or something there that you are there. I think that is how you can actually get into to the community. The work that you're doing is great, but you need to be out there seen that this is what you're doing.
1: Absolutely. And just on a social level too, I mean, it just tends to be that so many people don't know their neighbours as much as they did, don't know the people who live in their street. So community events like that, they're just great, if for nothing else, getting out there, meeting people. You might make great friends, you might meet someone who used to live there, who's turned up randomly. So they're just great to just get a general cohesiveness with people.
0: Absolutely, because, you know, we've started doing these street parties, haven't we, since because of the Queen.
2: Yes.
0: And I think that was a great way of meeting your neighbours. As you said, not everybody is like, you know, want to know their neighbour or talk to their neighbour. But we say that your neighbour is your first relation, is what we believe in.
2: It's very true.
0: And I personally think that is so important, that we know each other so that we can actually take care of each other and look after each other. So we do have street parties, but as you said, we need to do more.
2: Yeah, absolutely. On that note, I think that's just about everything that we have. So, Madam Mayor, can I say thank you very much indeed for coming down. Round of applause. And I hope this is not the last time that we see you here on Radio Harrow. I hope it's going to be something regular, and that we can

0: we can work together to promote both Radio Harrow and the health and well-being across our communities. So thank you so much for coming down.
1: Thank you very much for inviting me, and I will definitely invite you to whatever events I hold as a mayor.
0: Brilliant. Thanks very much.
1: Thank you.

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4: around it.
3: Right, who are we again? 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
4: My name is Alex Irons. 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
3: And what? It's Sam Joseph. And we're
4: nice
3: comedians
4: you,
3: who like seem to harrow for the barren desert of lacking laughter. But now you can get the Sunset Comedy Club every second and fourth Tuesday of the month in the Junction Pub just around the corner from Harrow on the Hill Station.
4: It's absolutely free to come in when we have 10 comedians every 2 weeks who are up and coming in the London and surrounding areas of the comedy scene. 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We do advise that you come early to avoid disappointment.
3: Yeah, also, there's a happy hour between 5 and 8 at the Junction Pub for just £3 on many of the great drinks. And, you know, come up and we're in the function room above the Junction, and it's great fun. It's great fun. Please come and enjoy it because, you know, where else are these comedians going to get therapy?
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6: Good afternoon, everybody. Two special guests for us this afternoon. We've got Peter Keeble and Neil Elder. Good afternoon, gentlemen. How are we doing?
7: Very well, thank you.
8: Well, thank
6: nice
8: you.
6: Yeah. See, thank you so much for coming in. Now, we're talking about the Phoenix Poets Group. Now, tell us a little bit about those, Peter. How long have you been associated with them and what
7: well,
6: do you do?
7: Well, the group in one form or another has probably been going over 30 years, but we've recently kind of reassembled under the name Phoenix Poets for about 2 years.
6: Okay, excellent.
7: There are 10 of us at the moment, and we meet in each other's houses. Every month we each bring along a poem and we read the poem to the group and they discuss it. And we keep absolutely silent as the poet.
6: Yep.
7: And we hear what people think about it. And then we come in and say, well, that was interesting.
6: Absolutely. So you've been doing that for, well, quite a few years.
7: Yeah.
6: And has it always taken that form? How did you start off?
7: Well, originally, you would read your poem and then people would make comments and you'd kind of feel duty-bound to defend it. And sort of little arguments would ensue. And that's not how to get feedback on your poem.
6: No.
7: So just the unalloyed feedback with you listening silently is a good way of doing it. But otherwise, it's the same.
6: It's the same. And Neil, how do you tend to select your poems? When you go along to a session, what do you research them quite well, or do you just...
8: There is... A theme each month, but you don't have to stick to that.
6: Right.
8: That's a sort of a starting point or a prompt for people who are looking for one. I have to say it's a pretty good discipline. It kind of forces you to produce something, I think. So so far, touch wood, I haven't been without a poem. So I suppose it's always sort of percolating in the back of the mind. And that sort of the it sort of presses the compression of energies that you've got to meet for the third Sunday in a month.
6: So it focuses the mind as it draws closer.
7: What is really annoying when somebody comes along with a fantastic poem and said, "Oh, I just managed to get this written this morning," is really annoying.
6: Yes. Yeah, absolutely. Okay, so. Are you interested in growing the group, or is it? Are you happy with things at the moment?
7: We do actually have a waiting list because there's there's a limit because of the amount of time you can spend on each poem.
6: Yeah.
7: So probably about 15 minutes. So we limit ourselves, I guess about 3 hours.
8: Yeah.
7: And 10 seems to be about the right
6: about
7: number.
6: The right time. Okay, so there's plenty of people waiting to join the
7: group. A few,
6: All right. All right, let's turn our attention to what you've brought with you. So I think, Neil, you're going to go first with your first poem, aren't you? What this is one about?
8: Yep, sure. Well, funnily enough, I thought, obviously, here we are at the hospital recording, and I did myself have a blood test today, so I thought this might be an appropriate one.
6: Okay.
8: Well, it is obviously about giving blood, but it's perhaps a little more than that, the things we give through life. So this poem is called Giving.
6: Okay.
8: When my number's up, I slip behind the curtain to play the game of name, address, and date of birth. Asking the questions today is comfort. In all these years, I've never got one wrong. In round two, I roll my sleeve up, make my fist into a ball, ready to feel a sharp scratch. Game over. In return for what I've given, a swab of cotton wool and sticky tape. But aren't all our days spent giving? In cinemas and supermarkets, on trains and in beds, we leave a little of ourselves behind. Just this morning, I gave my love and all best wishes in the birthday card I sent.
6: Terrific. Enjoyed that, especially appropriate for where we are as well. Really good. Good choice. All right. On to the second one, if you have one.
8: Yep. We go for something perhaps a shift in tone.
6: Mm-hmm.
8: This is called Making the List. And you'll see my sort of some of my concerns are the sort of gap between what we think we know about each other and what we actually know about each other.
6: Okay.
8: And this, I don't think this is my actual neighbour, but, or I don't know if how he would feel hearing this. So this is called Making the List.
6: Right.
8: When my neighbour told me of the trouble he was having with his new boiler, I realised I had a new addition to the list I keep. Topics too boring to talk about. Nothing will ever replace item number one. Dreams. When someone says they had a really weird dream last night, my mind checks out. I'm thinking about the weekend ahead. Other items included on the list are my journey to or from work, my new kitchen, the hotel in which we stayed, and how I felt when I had COVID. Naturally, all things concerning children are off topic too. Perhaps it sounds a little selfish or just plain mean, but I don't want to give the wrong impression. One that says I have an interest in acting as a sounding board. Besides, no one really wants an answer back from me. They just want some validation, assurance their life counts. Anyway, I've tried my own life out on others. Might as well have shouted at the stars. Their dumb nods, kind assurances and ahs meant nothing, and I could see the boredom in their eyes. These days, I write down those things belonging on the list, email them to myself, then wait for meaningful replies.
6: Very good. I think this. I think that's touched on a lot of people's observations and during a normal day. I like that. That's very good indeed. And your final one.
8: Yep, I'll wrap up with one that, this has the word jinking in.
6: Mm.
8: And to me, that's a perfectly healthy word. I did once read it at something and a woman challenged me and said, what's the word jinking? Have you made that up? And I was thinking, have you never seen Ryan Giggs flying down the wing? Anyway, this is called boot cleaning. I'm jinking a knife between the studs of a boot, dislodging mud. I tell myself there's pleasure in patience rewarded. The slow reveal, a job complete. My son has not yet learned this. Too young to wait, he leaves the dirty work to me. When I look up, I see my mother holding boots. She smiles and winks, nodding down to the ground, where, spread before her, is every shoe I ever wore, polished, dubbed, and gleaming.
6: Great. All three are really sort of a broad church, definitely. I like the selection that you've given us, and all very interesting, all very enjoyable. Thank you very much indeed.
8: Thank you.
6: Peter, over to you. You're first.
7: Incidentally, I too have had a blood test test today.
6: I had one as well. So three of us. Strange. When you get to a certain age, it's more common than you think. So what have we got?
7: So my first one, slightly odd, it's called Tsujigiri, which is a Japanese word, which I came across. It's oddly specific. It's the act of a samurai testing out his new sword on a chance passerby. It's a bit ghoulish, this, I'm afraid.
6: Okay. But,
7: and it's in two halves from two different points of view. Tsujigiri. Newly employed as a clerk to merchants of rice, he hears a gong from the temple nearby and hurries to work with a heart full of hope. Savouring the sharp smell of wood smoke, he thinks of his wife and their daughter and the peace that has only just started. So as he rushes headlong towards the corner, he glances bemused at the emptying street, ignoring the tea house where the geisha girls meet. With a mouth full of the taste of hot ashes, the samurai slashes his new metal blade in a flash through the sharp morning air. As he hears the temple gong sounding, he doubts if this weapon has enough strength for the war that he wants to start soon. So he strides from the swordsmith's to the corner and waits alone on the emptying street by the tea house where the geisha girls meet.
6: Nice, very good. I'm transported to Tokyo. Yeah.
7: Well, ancient Tokyo, I hope.
6: Yes, I hope so. Nice one. Okay, and the second?
7: And the second is it's completely made up, and it couldn't possibly be true, but it's called My Sister's Cider Syllabub. Each Sunday, after a lunchtime of squabbles, my spry sister would make her superlight cider syllabub, a whist confection as miraculously slight as a whispered syllable of love. Like a warrior skilled in the stealth of conceit, she whipped and whisked, folded and frothed, and then spooned a portion into each of six brittle glasses to contain her alchemist's mix. These she left to silently chill in the fridge, which became her phlogiston chamber to charm molecules into exotic states, and in which the desserts floated upwards and jostled together to be out first when she finally opened the door. A sprinkle of lime zest on each proved enough ballast to keep them in place while serving. They were nirvana to taste, all thought of self-extinguished at the first teaspoonful as it dissolved in the heat of the mouth and slowly slid down the throat like a flow of molten gold. Though there never seemed quite enough, we walked on tiptoe the rest of the day, heels scarcely touching the ground.
6: Very good. And you've got one more, I think.
7: Yes, okay. This is completely different. So this is called Together. Mm-hmm. Again, it's completely made up. Together. Old guy shuffling down the street, best suit, smart tie, looking fairly neat. Doesn't really have any place to go. He truly is miserable at being so invisible. Drinks his cup of tea, but got no proper plan as he shuffles off back home as fast as he can. Another old guy shuffles down the street. Best suit, smart tie, looking very neat despite the slippers on his feet. Doesn't really care much or have any hope. He's a doesn't even vote man. Goes for a half pint down the silent pub. Totters home once again once he's had his grub. One day, shuffling down their street, best suit, smart ties, looking very neat, old guys see each other, get the urge to greet, end up talking for hour after hour. Make a plan to meet the very next week. Third guy joins them on their park bench, then a fourth and a fifth, and they start to tell each other about politics and French and those crazy old Greek myths. And so it grows and grows down all the streets and roads as they gather in the open air. Bakers, teachers, a little past their prime. Bankers, lawyers who've turned their back on crime. Painters, cleaners, freed at last from grime. Poets who still rhyme. And deaf old men getting on with mime. Old guys in multitudes marching down the street, waving scarves and walking sticks, howling out like wolves just for silly kicks. Old guys in throngs filling up the streets, swapping scars and tales of going off the rails. Old guys out there taking off their gloves, putting it about and shouting out exultantly, there's nothing to be scared of. All you need's a bit of love.
6: Very nice. I do like that. Thank you very much indeed, both gentlemen. Really enjoyed all of those poems. Now, Neil, before we go, I believe you've got a podcast that I think we need to talk a little bit about.
8: Recently developed, yeah, stemming from work. I work as a teacher, and this seemed like a good project. A podcast concerning poetry. I take two poems, sort of lean them up against each other.
6: Yep.
8: Poems by established poets, and lean them up against each other, see what happens. It's nothing too heavy or analytical, really sort of waving hello. The podcast is called Water Skiing on Poetry.
6: Nice.
8: On Spotify and Apple, etc. And that line actually comes from a Billy Collins poem, which is about sort of enjoying poetry for itself rather than, in that poem he talks about, instead of tying the poem to a chair and beating it for a meaning, you know, it must mean this.
6: Yeah.
8: Instead, let's just, you know, enjoy them as sort of entities that we can,
6: enjoy it for what it is. I think that's
8: water skiing on poetry.
6: Excellent. All right, ladies and gentlemen, make sure you check that out. Water Skiing on Poetry. You say it's on Spotify, did you?
8: Yeah.
6: And other platforms, I'm sure. Gentlemen, thank you so much for coming into Radio Harrow. Much appreciate your time and your wonderful poetry. And best of luck to Phoenix Poets. I hope it continues to grow and expand and you enjoy it for many, many years to come.
9: Hello, I'm Anthony Pinching. I'm a retired academic physician. I used to be an immunologist, but in retirement I've written a lot of poetry, going back to the stuff I used to do as a youth many years ago. And I'm a member of Phoenix Poets in Harrow. And I guess I find poetry a good way of finding out what I think, what I feel, and poetry often includes observation, memories, and storytelling, and that's not so far from practicing medicine in surprising ways. Anyway, these aren't about medicine. Here are two poems relating to what I found in our attic a year or so ago. Attics are good places to find stimulating ideas. Old group photograph. The usual people are there, the ones whose faces conform to patterns of family, their roles and relationships. But there is one at the back, keen of eye and sleek of hair, features almost familiar, but for whom no name appears. The gaze continually returns, puzzling. Who is he? From this nameless, unknown face, new pasts and myths can flourish. The next is based on an old painting, not in very good shape, and the poem tells the story. A portrait. I had forgotten that she remained in our home, but came across her when sorting out the attic. She's looking straight at me, kindly but quite firm, with a white cap on her head, modish for its time. I have no idea who she was, though I might guess from checking the clothing and the family tree. But I rather like the enigma, unresolved, a spark for those occasional conversations. Should I restore her tattered canvas life? Which room, which wall would she then inhabit downstairs after generations of attic dwelling shade? Her genial self might have a view, as she might, on the long and lonely journey she has travelled, to reach the acknowledgement she finds on this page. The next two short poems are things I observed walking by a suburban stream near Pinner. The first was, I think, around lockdown. Passers-by, greeting. It was probably a dotted minim. Her reply to a casual, "How are you?" was the ever-bland, "Not too bad." But it was the falling cadence and the last, held just a little longer, that was enough to stay the questioner for a fuller conversation of how things really were, how truly she had been. The next poem is called One Afternoon, and on a similar walk, not far from the first poem, I saw an extraordinary pair of images or things happening that struck me. The first was a young woman with earphones and on a mobile phone, and the other was an egret, lovely white egret, just beside. One afternoon. She was absorbed, unseeing, as she walked through the field alongside a suburban stream, wearing those mercurial wings over her ears, speaking at times, receiving at others. Thus, she missed him as he rose, majestically robed in white with great wings, like the angels of medieval paintings, briefly disturbed from his fastness beside the river bank. And I am the sole witness of their orbits. Tangent touch.
10: We were just talking about our favourite Disney films. Now, everyone must watch Disney, right? I'm not living in my own little world here.
11: But when you say Disney, do you mean pure Disney, or do you mean Disney as in like Marvel? Because Disney own Marvel, they own like Star Wars, they own like lots of stuff.
10: Ooh, well, in my opinion, I wouldn't class Marvel films as Disney films still, because it was a separate, totally separate thing. Yeah, what do you think?
12: I think if when you say Disney, the first thing that comes to mind is the classics, you know, like Sleeping Beauty, Lion King, those kind of things. But I think nowadays, the more modern Disney is a bit more integrated. So I think a lot of people associate Disney with Marvel and with the superheroes movies as well. So it's quite a difficult one to choose from.
13: I know Oliver and his mum watching a Disney version of DC Legends of Tomorrow, and it was very Disney-listic.
11: It was
13: Disney-listic.
10: Do you think they've changed some of those Marvel shows then, or like the movies?
13: I've got some Disney song right now. Want to hear it? It's about Oliver.
14: Oliver.
13: it was actually about Mr. Bumble was like a Disney voice to Oliver.
10: Yeah.
13: I dedicate to Oliver. Sorry.
10: But yeah, we've got there's so many movies out there, and like some of my favourites, like if we all had to rate our top three, let's have a think. Like I've been pondering on this one.
13: Toy Story.
11: Yeah, that's my number three.
13: Oliver's got a Buzz and Woody at home, which he had a long time ago. I used to have a Buzz like year.
10: Do you have Oliver? Do you have any more in your top three?
11: I've got 101 Dalmatians, and I've also got Pirates of the Caribbean.
13: Oh,
10: I have
13: 101 Dalmatians on a videotape. I do, and it's red. It was black, but I know the case is red. It's got a picture of Cruella de Vil, Glenn Close on it, with a lot of the dogs around her.
10: Yeah, that would be a great Halloween costume as well.
12: True,
10: dressing up as Cruella de Vil.
13: Yeah,
12: what about you, Sneha? What's your top three Disney movies?
10: Well, one that I can't stop singing to is always Frozen, which I'm sure a lot of you can
13: relate. Let it go. Yes, and Oliver.
10: That's the one.
13: The same. I also showed you a crossover of 100 Dalmatians as well with different shows, and it was so funny.
10: And then after that, I couldn't decide. Picking three is really difficult. There's so many Disney films.
12: Oh, it's simple for me.
10: what do you have? I'll have a little think for my last one.
12: Gotta have Mulan.
10: Okay.
13: Mulan, cut off, I know Mulan. Mulan cut off her hair.
12: Yep. Gotta have her. Mm-hmm. Tangled, another one that cut off her hair for different reasons, but again, amazing. Princess and the Frog. No, it's underrated, okay. But amazing.
10: Yeah, I actually haven't seen the full film for Princess and the Frog.
12: Yeah. You should watch it.
10: I'll add it to my list.
11: I haven't seen any of those.
10: Oh, need to start watching more Disney films. Maybe you're just clicking on the Marvel ones these days.
13: Is there a Disney dog a call at all? A Disney dog? I wonder what his name is.
10: There must be a film.
13: Yeah.
12: Disney dog.
13: Maybe his name is Groffy. Like when you played Who Let the Dogs Out. Well, I was talking to Bridget about dogs on Howard today, and she said, like, do you mean Groffy Smelt? Because Groffy, that sounds like a horrible name, doesn't it?
10: I'm sure we can all use our imagination and like go on and on about Disney films.
13: Oh yeah, Buster,
10: right?
13: Buster's in Toy Story 2, isn't he?
10: Do you remember that?
13: He's a cocker spaniel.
10: But yeah, okay. Going back to my top three, I finally got my last. I've got my last one. So I've got Frozen up there, and Moana. That's a more recent one, but one of the top has to be High School Musical. Yeah. Have you seen that?
12: I have never seen High School Musical. I'm sorry.
10: Oh my god.
11: I haven't seen it either.
10: Oh no. Oh my god, Peter, have you seen High School Musical?
13: Oh yes, I have. I know Blue's in it. What's his name? Push It to the Limit.
10: Corbin Blue.
13: Yeah, Push It to the Limit.
10: Next up, we're going to be discussing what do you do with your old trainers, and we found.
13: I got one. I know this one. What me and Oliver do, we just, you know, if they're a bit worn, just use them for walking your dogs. Yeah.
11: I know, like, keep old ones as spares, or like if they're going to like a muddy place, just wear them.
10: Yeah, I have one old set of trainers, but I never really know what to do about them. But Susanna, you found something cool that we can start to do?
12: I mean, I used to throw my old trainers out, but now I might just take them to Vale Farm Sports Centre in Wembley, who have joined with the Jog On Initiative, which is an initiative to enable the local community to bring their old trainers in, and they'll be passed on to someone who needs them, someone who doesn't have the money to buy trainers all around the world. So it's a really good way to cut down on waste. We've got in the UK about 30 million pairs of shoes being wasted in the skips every year. So this way we can recycle our shoes, bring that down, limit the landfill numbers, and we can pass on our shoes on to someone who really needs them. So
10: yeah, that's
12: good one.
10: That's amazing. Like, it's good to know there's actually a scheme now, because you would try to donate to a lot of charities as well, and they don't accept things like shoes, I presume for hygiene reasons. But yeah, I guess visit Vale Farm Sports Centre donating there.
11: It's always good to donate and recycle.
10: Mm-hmm, definitely. Like, much as we can do to reduce the waste.
12: I mean, a lot of the times we can start to get rid of our clothes just because they've gone out of fashion, or they're not necessarily, you know, worn and torn, but we just don't wear them anymore. And this is a great place to put that kind of stuff away and pass it on to someone who actually needs it and who will wear it. And yeah, it's a great way to contribute.
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1: 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From Rodgers and Hammerstein to Leonard Bernstein and Irving Berlin, Cole Porter and Noel Coward to Lloyd Webber and George Gershwin. 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

Though this season of her life had been cold, lonely, and tough, though she slipped back into a darkness she had hoped by now to have overcome, she had learned a beautiful lesson as she kissed her girls goodbye and thanked them for getting her out the house. 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

Well, hello there. As that lady said, this is Something Blue from 6 to 7 here on Radio Harrow. It's Wednesday, August 26th. I'm David Rice. I'm going to play some blues and music for the next hour. This is Gary Moore playing Supernatural.

Do contact me if you can. I'm having a bit of trouble with the studio WhatsApp here. I'll try again. But the WhatsApp number, you can try it, is 0208 869 3959. 0208 869 3959. 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And I've got the emails up here, and that should work straight away. And I'll try and get the WhatsApp going as we can. If you know my personal phone number, then you can WhatsApp me, text me, you can do what you want on that, or you can email me. I've got my phone in front of me, get me emails in there as well. Enjoy.

You're listening to Something Blue on Radio Harrow, an hour of bluesy music, traditional blues, but also a bit of soul, a bit of rock, a bit of folk sometimes, maybe not tonight, with what is also, all it means is a bluesy feeling to me. Tonight I'm going to play a few jazzy tunes as well, but that's because I'm commemorating a few birthdays and on the kind of jazz blues overlap border. Jimmy Rushing, Lester Young, Charlie Parker, Count Basie, Count Basie's on a couple of tracks actually, and I'm going to play this. Then I'll play some regular blues, and I'm going to talk about. I went to the youth culture museum in Camden last Friday, and that's inspired me a little bit. So let's start with Jimmy Rushing. Jimmy Rushing was born on this day, August 26th, in 1902. He was a singer and a pianist. He sang with the Count Basie Orchestra, hence Count Basie being on the track. I'm going to play a track with him singing called Going to Chicago Blues. It's recorded in 1941, and the Count Basie Orchestra on it. I think it may be even under that name, but it's a Jimmy Rushing track. You can hear him singing. The song is Going to Chicago, as I said, Going to Chicago Blues. And Lester Young, who I'm going to play next, is also on this track playing the saxophone, and I'll tell you a bit more about him later on. Here we go, Going to Chicago Blues.

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1: That was Going to Chicago Blues with Jimmy Rushing and the Count Basie Orchestra from 1941. And do contact me. I still haven't told my WhatsApp, so if you want to contact me here in the studio, contact me on email, studio@radioharrow.org, studio@radioharrow.org. And or if you know my personal phone number, you can, anyone that's in any of the groups, I mean, you can WhatsApp me on that. You can do me a DM or you can do a group message. Or you can text me or you can email me on, if you know my email, personal email. So, yeah, so that was Jimmy Rushing. And Lester Young was on that too. Lester Young was born on August the 27th, which is tomorrow, in 1909. Lester was a tenor sax player. He also played clarinet sometimes as well. And he also played with Count Basie's orchestra, as we heard on that track. But he was mostly, or I know him as mainly, he was Billie Holiday's famous favourite accompanist. And they had a very close relationship, but she insisted it was platonic. It probably was. He named her Lady Day, and she named him Prez, which was short for President. I think it was after Roosevelt, which she said was the greatest man on earth. I'm going to play now a Billie Holiday track with Lester playing a great solo towards the end. And the track is called I Must Have That Man. It's from 1937. And this is to remember Lester Young, who was born on August the 27th, which is tomorrow, in 1909. I Must Have That Man by Billie Holiday from 1937.

0: That was Billie Holiday's I Must Have That Man from 1937, but it was, I played it because of Lester Young's wonderful tenor sax solo in towards the end there, and because he was born on August 27th, which is tomorrow, but in 1909 he was born. He was her favourite accompanist, I can't say that, fell on the tenor sax. And you're listening to Radio Harrow. I'm David Rice, and it's kind of a blues programme. It's Radio Harrow, which I'm in the basement of Northwick Park Hospital right now. We promote the benefits of living a healthy lifestyle, and you've got to maintain your good personal health, both mental and physical. And we broadcast some health education messages, and we're aimed at the people who live in the London boroughs of Brent, Harrow and Ealing. And I'm going to do that now. I'm going to play you a message about mental health from the NHS. Every mind matters. Here we go.
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0: Good advice, you do that. I like all kinds of music, and Charlie Parker is probably my favourite, maybe John Coltrane, my favourite sax player. Lester Young, who we just played, was pretty well high up there as well. But Charlie Parker was born, when was he born? On 29th of August, next Saturday, in 1920. And I'm going to play you a version. Most jazz is based in blues, and certainly at the time that he was playing. But I'm going to play you a very bluesy number, his version of Summertime. And it's from his Charlie Parker with Strings album in 1950. It was recorded around about 1949, I think about a year before. And some Charlie Parker fans don't like this because it's got the strings on it, but I think it's some of his best playing ever. This is Summertime by Charlie Parker, from Charlie Parker with Strings.

That's Charlie Parker's version of Summertime, or his cover of Summertime from his Charlie Parker Strings album, recorded in 1949. And that's because it would have been Charlie Parker's, but it is his birthday on 29th of August, next Saturday. He was born in 1920, and that was Charlie Parker. I should give you a weather update, shouldn't I? Well, it's been, I think the heat wave has passed, and the last heat wave. We're back to more normal temperatures, although still not huge amounts so far in the way of rain. I think it's going to... The forecast is a bit rainy tomorrow morning and for the days that follow, but we're still kind of low 20s in the day, low teens at night. We're kind of heading into autumn slowly, and it's... let me give you a time check as well. It's 18 minutes past six, and I'm going to play you something... someone else who was born on August 29th, next Saturday, but in 1924, was Dinah Washington. And I'm going to play Evil Gal Blues by Dinah Washington from 1944. Here we are, Dinah Washington with the Evil Gal Blues.

got men to the left, men to the right, men every day and men every night. I've got so many men, I don't know what to do.

0: That's Dinah Washington from 1944 with the Evil Girl Blues. And Peter's just walked in, who's doing the Hour Today programme later on tonight. He comes in a bit early to set himself up. No sign of Oliver yet. I'll let you know when Oliver appears. I'm still having trouble with my contacts, so you can't WhatsApp me. I've just realised also the emails are not coming. I gave you the email address, and I hope you haven't been emailing me, because there's nothing in here for a few days, so I don't think that's working either. I think we've got an internet problem. But if you know my personal phone number, anyone who knows that, friends and family, I've got my phone in front of me, and you can send me messages. I'm getting some now. And all this is the usual socials, of course. I don't do them, but you can do something on the Facebooks, Instagrams, and X, is it called now? Twitter? Yeah. And okay, I'm going to play you something else now. You can listen again to any of these shows on Radio Hour. Just use the Listen Again button, and including this one. All you need to know is which show and when it was on, and you can listen again to it. So I'm going to play you... I went to the Museum of Youth Culture in Camden last Friday. I highly recommend it. It's just a couple of rooms. It's a small little museum, but I really enjoyed it. If you like music and you like youth culture, it's mostly about music, but it's mostly about... I think it doesn't go much further than the Teds, really, in the kind of 1950s, but we can't do, can it, really? But I really enjoyed it. One of the early heroes of youth culture was a guy called Lonnie Donegan, who was known as the King of Skiffle in the 1950s. And it was kind of an early form of punk, really, in that you didn't have to know how to play an instrument, and the songs were short. I'm going to play a Lonnie Donegan track now. And it drew on American blues. And here's Lonnie, and he's got possibly the worst American accent I've ever heard. And it's cover of Rock Island Line, a song made popular by Lead Belly originally. And here is Lonnie Donegan's version. When is it made? 1955. Here you go. Worst American accent you've ever heard.
1: Now this here's a story about the Rock Island Line. The Rock Island Line, she runs down into New Orleans. And just outside of New Orleans, there's a big toll gate. And all the trains, they go through the toll gate while they gotta pay the man some money. But of course, if you've got certain things on board, you're okay, you don't have to pay the man nothing. And just now, we see a train, she's coming down the line. And when she come up near the toll gate, the driver, he shouts,

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You don't have to pay me nothing. And the train go through. And when you go through the toll gate, the train got up a little bit of steam and a little bit of speed. And when the driver think he's safely on the other side,

0: is a mighty good road. Rock on the line, you're road to ride. Yeah, the rock on the line is a mighty good road. If you won't, the ride got the ride like you find you get your ticket at the station on a rock on the line.
1: That's Lonnie Donegan with Rock Island Line from 1955, and that was part of the youth culture at the time. That was Skiffle, the early form of punk, really. Lonnie was, I say it's a terrible American accent, but he's inspired lots of people. Lots of people were really, really inspired by Lonnie Donegan. And that one, I'm going off on a little diversion. I'll come back to youth culture in a minute, but I'm going to go off on a little diversion, and I'm going to play you, because that's about a railway, and a lot of skiffle songs are about railways, and you can, because it's because of the rhythm, really, because you can get the rhythm going, you know, like a train. I'm going to play you a blues track from called Casey Jones, which is by Ferry Lewis from 1928. And in fact, it's the full title of this is Casey Jones Part 2, because it was a Part 1. But because I like train tracks, and it reminded me of a train track. So here we go. Casey Jones by Ferry Lewis from 1928.

This morning I heard someone was dying. Mrs. K is chilling on his doorstep crying. Mama, mama, I can't keep from crying. Papa got killed on the serving line, on the serving line. Papa got killed on the serving line. Mama, mama, how can it be? Kill my father on the first degree. Chillin', chillin', won't you hold your breath? Draw another 10 from your father.

0: Chiquinha. I left Memphis to spread the news. Memphis women don't wear no shoes. Had it written in the back of my shirt. Natural born Eastman don't have to work. Don't have to work. I'm a natural born Eastman, don't have to work.
1: That's Casey Jones, part two, by Ferry Lewis from 1928, one of the train songs about blues, and I was inspired, if that's the right word, to play that, because I played the Rock on the Line by Lonnie Donegan earlier, and that was a result of Skiffle, which I saw, there's lots of photographs and bits of things about Skiffle in the Museum of Youth Culture in Camden, which I thoroughly recommend going down to see if you get a chance. Let's go back to the youth culture thing. Punk was another youth rebellion in my lifetime. It didn't last long, actually, punk. It had a massive effect, but it didn't actually last long. Mid to late 1970s, a few years. And it was a reaction kind of to the long, complicated tunes by the prog rock artists at the time. And they made shorter tunes, and they made it short, and they made it simple. And one of the most successful, I don't know if they're punk really, they were kind of more pub rock, which was going on at the same time. But one of the early successful punk bands was a band called Dr. Feelgood. And I'm going to play, because they were basically an electric blues band. And their lead guitarist was a guy called Wilco, who you can hear on this track. I'm going to play a track from their album Malpractice, 1975. And the track's called I Can Tell. Here we go.

That's Dr. Feelgood with I Can Tell from their Malpractice album 1975. And they were kind of part of the punk, youth culture-y, rebellious movement of that time, of the mid to late 70s. Another band that was earlier than that was very much part of youth culture was The Who. And in the early days, they were part of kind of the mod movement, really. In fact, they played in Harrow. They played up at the old, what used to be the Railway Tavern, and it's not there anymore, on the bridge up at Wheelstone. And I think some of the council houses, I know the one near the road is called Moon House, which is Keith Moon, the drummer in there.

0: in the Who. I assume there's a Townsend house and a Dolce house. I don't know. I'm asking. I'm looking at Peter. He's not. He's shaking his head, so he doesn't know. I think.
1: Well, he used to be rounded, didn't he? He used to live a bit rounded.
0: Bit what used to be. I haven't got your mic on. What did you say? Sorry.
1: Keith Moon used to live around here, didn't he?
0: Oh, Keith Moon used to live around here. It's, I know they played there, but the Who were called the High Numbers in the early days. And anyway, their most famous kind of youth record was My Generation. But I looked up on my stuff, and I only play my stuff on this program. And I've only got a live version of that, which is a good version, but it's not the the record. So later on they were behind the film. Well, they made an album called Quadrophenia, and they made a film of it, which was also youth culture as well. But I'm going to play you a track that I used to play to death for myself long time ago, called Behind Blue Eyes, from 1971. It's from the album Who's Next. Here we go. Behind Blue Eyes by The Who. I'm playing The Who because I went to the Museum of Youth Culture, and they're kind of related to youth culture. They're very old now, of course.

That's The Who with Behind Blue Eyes from 1971, from the album Who's Next. And I'm not going to play any more youth culture stuff. You don't have enough youth culture stuff. I'm just going to play a few blues tracks from now on. I think my WhatsApp is back and running, so you can WhatsApp me on 0208 869 3959 here in the studio. 0208 869 3959. And you can email me, studio@radioharrow.org. 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And like I always say, if you know my personals, you can my personal phone number or email address, you can send a message there, and I've got my phone in front of me, and I'll get it. I need to look at it, actually. I haven't looked at it for a while. Okay, so no more youth culture. Let's play a bit of blues. I'm going to play something from Tampa Red from 1934, which is Kingfish Blues by Tampa Red from 1934.

That's Tampa Red from 1934 with Kingfish Blues. I'm going to jump forward quite a long way to the 1960s to a kind of soul number, which was it was covered by the Moody Blues in the same year. It's from 1964, and it was covered by them, and it gave them their first hit in that same year in 1964. But the song was actually originally done. It's a soul number by Bessie Banks, and it's called Go Now. And here we go, Go Now by Bessie Banks from 1964. And if you remember the Moody Blues, this was their first, they covered it. And it was quite common in those days in the 60s for people to cover, or for particularly for white British bands to cover black music. Because and they got it, that's how the Beatles kind of started, really, because the people around the dock areas would get the American records that came in on the boats and came in with the sailors, and then they'd cover them. And they used to like them. The music so much, and it wasn't just in the dock areas. The Rolling Stones did the same thing with blues records as well. This is Go Now by Bessie Banks from 1964. We

0: So that's the original of what was a Moody Blues track. And I think, I've just seen Peter in the studio, I think it might have been even number one for them. And it was quite common in those days that the white British band would do it, would copy it. And I mean, that was very, very like, if I had the Moody Blues version here, you could play it and you wouldn't really know the difference between them much. And I think they had a number one in America. So when they went back to America, they had a number one, but the black woman didn't have a number one. And it's kind of the way it was. So that was Go Now by Bessie Banks from 1964. I'm going to play you an Ike Turner track now. Ike and Tina Turner. Ike Turner's most famous to people who don't know blues for Ike and Tina Turner, particularly River Deep, Mountain High. But they weren't married for that long. And Tina Turner wrote a book years later, and in it she accused, well, not accused, she said that Ike Turner had been abusive towards her. And I find it interesting that, and I mean, I did a lot of damage to Ike Turner, but he was a great blues man, and that's not to justify what he did with his wife. But and he starts this song off, and the song's called 18 Long Years, with something about when you've been abused, and it's which is not it's kind of ironic, really. Anyway, he won a Grammy for the album. This came off. It was his last. He died some years ago. It was his last studio album, Rising with the Blues, was it called? 2006. That was it. 20 years ago, and he won a Grammy Award, I think, for it. Rising with the Blues was the album, and this is called 18 Long Years by Ike Turner.
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But that nature woman that I married, she gonna have to get out there and bring me the dough. Cause y'all know I've been mistreated. Y'all got to know what I'm talking about. I worked 18 years for one woman.

That's Ike Turner with his 18 Long Years. And that was from his Grammy Award winning album, Rising with the Blues, from 2006. I'm going to play a long track now by a couple, a father and son, who you might not know of, called Carrie and Louis Bell. And in fact, everyone performing on this record is called Bell. So it's I don't know if they're related, but it sounds like it's a family affair. It's actually a Muddy Waters song. And it's called Sail On. There are five musicians on the track. Carrie, they're all called Bell, as I said. Carrie Bell is plays the vocal and the harmonica. There's a second harmonica as well. And he's the father, I think, Carrie Bell. So maybe, I don't know. Louis Bell plays guitar and sings. Here we go, Sail On by Carrie and Louis Bell.

That's Sail On by Carrie and Louis Bell from 1988. And it's a Muddy Waters song first. And as I said, all five musicians on that track have the surname Bell. I don't know if they're all related, but certainly Carrie and Louis are their father and son. But it does sound to me like it's a family affair. And at least two harmonica players on there. So I'm going to go out now, with, as we usually do, with my Wade in the Water track by Ramsey Lewis. And... I've just turned the wrong slider down. I hope you enjoyed some of this. Well, I hope you enjoyed all of it, really. If you've got any requests, get them in quick, because I put the playlist together over the weekend. I'll see you next week. I won't see you, but you'll hear me. September 2nd, and thank you for listening. Take care. Night-night. Hang on, I do listen on for... I'm looking at Peter Cross. Harrow Today. Yeah. Later on. 9 o'clock. I don't know if you can hear him in the mic, because he hasn't got his mic on. It's my fault, I haven't turned his mic on. Anyway, so do hang on, listen to Harrow Today at 9 o'clock. And, yeah, night-night, take care.

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2: Hello and welcome. That's right, this is Radio Harrow. It's 8 o'clock on the dot on your Wednesday evening. This is Sitel and it sounds, well, not sounds from the street, that was my old show. It's the midweek mix-up, getting all mixed up. See, midweek mix-up, getting mixed up. It's been a hell of a week and it's only Wednesday. It is hump day. We have made it to midway. And I, for one thing, I'm glad to be here. Because I've just been drowning in work. So this is my chillaxing time with you lovely, lovely people. So I'm going to be bringing you loads of music, a bit of a mix, like loads of different things, old school, new school, pop, R&B, dance, you name it. Hence, the show is called The Midweek Mix-Up. So yeah, loads of great stuff coming up for you, including my guilty pleasure of the week as well. But I'm going to kickstart it off with a song that is got like big time energy. It's going to make you want to get up and dance and just literally rock your head around. And just get up and shake it all out, basically. This is a bit of Bruno Mars with Appetite.

0: I don't know why they keep saying that motorbike thing at the end. I don't know, but I love the song. It's Power. Little Mix featuring Stormzy. Hope you enjoy that. It's 8 minutes past eight on your Wednesday evening. It's a midweek mix-up live on Radio Harrow. Now, I found something that kind of made me a little bit sad on social media today. So there was a post from a newspaper that said, tonight, well, literally 8 minutes ago, was London's final 8 p.m. sunset until April 2027. Yep, it's the end of August. It is the end of August. And yeah, from tomorrow, no 8 p.m. sunsets until 2027 in April. Now, I don't want to bring the mood down because it's still good. I mean, 8 p.m. is still fine, right? It's when it gets dark at like 4 o'clock. That's when it's the worst. And I am dreading that. But so we have to make the most of the rest of August, which is going to be rainy. Well, it's going to be rainy this week. But going into next week, it's going to be fine. It's going to go back up to 23, 24, sunny again. And there are rumours of a September heat wave. So one last like final summer before, you know, the end of the year. But, you know, I'm over the heat wave. I really am. I am enjoying this cool weather. Like today was about 26, right? Which was fine. This is enough for me. I do not want a summer again like we had this summer of like 35, 36 degrees. It just lasted too long. Too long. I could handle 25 every day, 26, no worries. But when it came to that 35 degree mark, I was like, no way. Anything over 30, no way. But yeah, so enjoy the cool weather. We don't know whether this heat wave's going to happen in September. But yeah, I'm keeping the sunny energy going by playing you a summertime track. It's my favourite one of all time. It's DJ Jazzy Jeff and the Fresh Prince, Summertime.
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absolute classic there, Mary J. Blige with Family Affair. Hope you enjoyed that one. It's 17 minutes past 8 on your Wednesday evening. It's the midweek mix-up live on Radio Harrow. Now, this morning actually, I was walking to the gym. Early morning, it was about 6:30 a.m. And I was going to the gym and I noticed that on the pavement on the floor, there was a £10 note. And I was like, oh, I don't know, shall I pick it up? Shall I leave it? And then I had noticed that people had just been walking past it and not picking it up. And I was like, oh, is there something wrong with it? Is it a fake? I just picked it up. And I was like, well, no one else is. So I'm just going to pick it up and put it in my bag. And I was like, oh, feeling a bit guilty about picking it up. I mean, should I feel guilty about finding a £10 note on the floor? I have found a £5 note on the floor before. And, you know, I've given it to one of those people that I had found it. And then literally a few steps ahead, there was a person with those charity boxes collecting money. So I just put it in there because I was like, I found it. I may as well just give it to charity. So then I didn't feel bad, but I kind of feel bad now because I kept it. So I'm thinking, should I give it to charity? What should I do with it? I kind of feel bad because it's not mine. But anyway, should I feel bad? I need your guys' advice. Give me a call or send me a WhatsApp message on 0208 869 3959. 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Loads of ways to get involved. Make sure you do. But I just feel guilty. I just want a bit of like kind of confirmation of whether I should be feeling guilty or, you know, I shouldn't and I should just keep it because it's finders keepers, right? I can spend it on whatever I want. I don't know. You let me know because I'll go with the majority. I could put a poll out there, you know, and go with the majority. So again, the number to call or to WhatsApp is 0208 869 3959. Let me know what I should do because I really don't know. I can't stop thinking about it. I really can't. I know. Third world problems here. But on that note, I thought I'd play you a song. One of my all-time favourites. And maybe I should listen to the advice of this song because, you know, it may cause me problems if I keep that money. It is Notorious B.I.G. More money, more problems.

What an absolute banger of a track, David Guetta and Bebe Rexha with I'm Good. Hope you enjoyed that one. It reminds me of Ibiza because I saw David Guetta live in Ibiza. He played that track and it went mad. It was amazing. But yeah, welcome back. Welcome back after the song. Now, I've found such a feel-good stroke, really sad story. But it started off sad, but it ended up good. And I'm so proud of this lady, right? Okay, so there's a lady. She was going to get married in Tuscany, in Italy. So it was a three-day destination wedding with a formal dinner and then the wedding and then a kind of pool party afterwards. So it was like spanning 3 days. And her name is Catherine Jones. She spent 18 months planning this three-day destination wedding in Tuscany. So, yeah, like I said, a welcome dinner, a formal ceremony, and a pool party. But then a week before the wedding, her partner, well, now her ex-partner, decided that he didn't want to get married anymore. And kind of just said, we're not getting married. I'm not going to be there. Like, you may as well just cancel the wedding. Like, he basically broke up with her a week before the wedding, which was devastating. But you know what? She was obviously devastated. But then she thought to herself, you know what? I've booked everything. I've bought my dress. I've booked my makeup. I've booked my hair. The food's all been paid for. Her friends and family had booked their flights to Italy. Like, everything had been paid for. And it would just be a waste if no one turned up. So she decided to go ahead. So her and 30 of her closest friends and family headed off to Italy, and they had the wedding. She wore her wedding dress, well, her evening reception dress. Yeah, and they just partied. They went ahead with the dinner, the kind of ceremony, but without the groom, the pool party. They did it all, and they loved it. It was like a big fat holiday. So good on her for turning something so sad into like something cheery. Obviously, you know, it's very heartbreaking, but she kind of, you know, enjoyed herself anyway. Why should you let all that go to waste? All the food, the amazing venue, all that drink, etc. So she has caught the attention of millions of people because she documented it all, the whole three.

What a throwback and what a track, Craig David with Fill Me In. Oh, love it. It's such a dreamy song, isn't it? You are, of course, listening to Radio Harrow. It's the Midweek Mix-Up live on your Wednesday evening. Now, coming up straight after me in about 20 minutes time, or 23 minutes time to be precise, we have got the Harrow Today Show. Now, let me tell you a bit more about this show. It's got everything. It's jam-packed, full of features, full of quizzes, your favorite songs. We do a section on Wednesday well-being, how we're all feeling, but we don't say, oh yeah, I'm all right, or I'm okay, you know, I'm fine. It's got a theme. Listen in at 9 o'clock and you will find out what I mean, and you get all your favorite songs as well. So if you want to get involved, give us a call or send us a WhatsApp message on 0208 869 3959. 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We would love to hear from you. That's coming up at 9 o'clock. So get thinking on what song you'd like to listen to. But let's get back to the music now. Here's a bit of Dua Lipa. Love this song. I mean, she hasn't really come out with a single for quite a while after she got married, actually. She's too busy being a wife, I think. Or maybe she's just enjoying the honeymoon period. So, yeah, hopefully she'll come back with some new music soon. But in the meantime, here's Houdini. Enjoy.

Love that song. What an absolute classic. Santana with Maria Maria. Oh, takes me back in time to my school days. Showing my age there. It's 8:45 on your Wednesday evening. It's the Midweek Mix Up live on Radio Harrow. Now, I've got a bit... Well, I haven't got a situation. I was and have been in a bit of a situation in the past where, you know when you have guests who are uninvited and you really don't want to go and open the door or say hello or do anything. So basically that, well, when I was living at my parents' house, you know, people would come and visit my parents. And, you know, my parents would say, oh, make sure you come down, say hello, blah, blah, blah, which I would. And then I'd just go running back up the stairs. Or if it was like, it depends who it was, actually. If it was someone I knew and I liked, I'd sit down, I'd talk to them, whatever. But if it was someone that, you know, you have to go down and say hello to because they're an auntie or uncle, I'll go down, sit for 10 minutes and then come back up. And then there were certain people who I wish my parents would not open the door to and I would just not come down. I just wouldn't do it because I just can't be bothered to make the small talk with someone I don't really care about, to be honest. I don't know them. It's my parents. So I finally moved out of my parents' home a few months ago, I think, or just over a month ago. Anyway, so they live just down the road. So, you know, when myself and my fiance moved, we sent out like a little kind of courtesy message, you know, we've moved house. Here's our new address. Please come and visit. Just so people like that we like could actually come over. And those that we don't like, I mean, we didn't send it to them. So what my dad decided to do today is bring over some guests. That had come to their house so they could come and see our house. Guests, I knew who they were, but I'm not very fond of them. Do you know what I mean? And I was working, but I wasn't in any meeting. So I went down and opened the door and I was like, listen, I'm really sorry. Like, come in, make yourselves comfortable. It was okay because my dad was there. And I was like, I've just got a meeting. I'll be down once it's done. I didn't come back down. They left. And I was like, I didn't have a meeting. It's just that I couldn't be bothered to sit there and make small talk to someone I don't like. Anyway, so let me know, what would you do in that situation? Like, if you're living with, say, your parents, or like you're living with someone else, or like family, and they have relatives come over and you feel like you have to sit there and talk to them, or do you just run away and hide? Let me know. Give me a call or a WhatsApp message on 0208 869 3959. You can email studio@radioharrow.org or send us a message on Instagram or X. Yeah, I would love to know. Is it just me? There's been times where, you know, I used to live with my parents and visitors used to come over unannounced without phoning or anything like that. My parents used to be out, so I just wouldn't open the door. They'd be like hanging around outside. I'm like, nope, you should have called. And plus, no one's at home. I'm not going to sit here and entertain you. Anyway, I sound horrible. But yeah, let me know your thoughts. But let's get back to some music now. This is taking you back in time. It's a bit of Jay Sean and the Rishi Rich Project. It's Eyes on You.

Whitney Houston there with My Love Is Your Love. Haven't heard that for a while. We have got, well, I have got some lovely people in the studio. They're the Wednesday night crew, the Harrow Today Show crew. Give us a shout. Yes. Yeah, we've got a jam-packed show for you today. That's coming up in the next few minutes, actually, at 9 o'clock. So make sure you stay tuned for that. And the number to call it is, or to WhatsApp is 0208-869-3959. Give us a call, get involved with whatever you want to get involved with, request your favorite song, take part in our quiz, or in any of our talk topics. You are more than welcome to do so. But I'm going to leave you with a bit of a banger of a tune to leave the show. It is a bit of Swedish House Mafia with Don't You Worry.

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2: 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Lots of things coming up. Thank you to Zatel for the past hour. Lots of tunes and information coming up in the next hour. Of course, we will mention and playing songs to remember, of course, the legend that was Dolly Parton. Also got a quiz. Ollie's got a quiz tonight. Also, we've got some music from Jesse J. We've got some local news as well all coming up. In the meantime, here's Florence and the Machine. Dog days are over. This is Wednesday's Harrow Today.
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0: That is Florence and Machine. Dog days are over, and I was just coughing off the air, so I was glad I'd stopped coughing before I went on there. So it's Wednesday, Harrow Today, of course, Harrow Today, and we don't like to start the show off with how are you, because that's a bit boring. So we're going to start off with the show, as we always do on a Wednesday, with a kind of theme, and that was a dog theme. We have got another dog song coming up very shortly, but of course today is National Dog Day, so the question is, what type of dog are you feeling like today?
1: Well, Peter. Hello.
0: Hello.
1: I'm going to be like my dog, Alfie.
0: Molly. Okay.
1: He's an English Cocker Spaniel, and he's a bit mad, a bit loopy, quite forgetful, quite forgetful.
0: Okay.
1: And quite forgetful.
0: Just quite forgetful, yes.
2: Just like his owner, really, isn't it?
1: Could be. Who?
3: How do you know he's forgetful?
1: Who? It's just... he forgets where he puts things. Right. So it's like he takes his toy out into the garden and then he comes back and I'm exactly the same. And we sort of look at each other. Yeah, I mean, he looks at me saying, well, you went up the stairs. I don't know why you're here either, you know. So it's a bit like that at times. Yeah. But yeah, he's barking mad. I mean, pardon the pun, but he is absolutely classic mad English Cocker. Just runs around full of the joys of life, you know.
0: Yeah.
2: Mm.
1: So I like to be like that. I'm not quite running around and perhaps not full of the joys of life. Maybe I should have thought about this before we said it.
0: That's all right. It's nice to be put on the spot sometimes. Ollie?
3: I'm going to say German Shepherd.
0: German Shepherd?
3: Because one of my dogs is part German Shepherd, and they're quite alert dogs.
0: Yeah.
3: They're quite playful and very, and sometimes very mischievous as well. So.
0: Mm-hmm. Tim?
2: I'm going to say rough.
0: That's not my joke.
2: No, I don't have a dog. I have a cat, but I would say Labrador if it was a dog. I just like Labradors.
0: Yeah.
2: Yeah, they're sort of fairly calm dogs.
1: Yeah, but they're pretty daft as well, aren't they?
2: I want all spook dogs to some extent. Sort of, yeah,
1: they're great. I have to say Labradors.
2: Yeah.
1: Very kind to every other person.
2: Yeah, yeah.
1: Yeah, and Stuart, what about yourself?
0: I'm going to say I'm feeling a bit rough.
3: Just very rough.
0: Feeling rough.
3: Very rough.
0: I'm going to say a sheepdog. They're always running around.
1: Are you good at herding people together?
0: Sometimes.
1: Putting them together. I'll do it. Management style.
0: I
3: think the breed we're referring to is a border collie.
0: There we go. That's the one. Yeah.
2: Uh-huh.
0: Bordering on the collie.
1: Yeah, well, they're very intelligent dogs.
0: Yes, there we go. Oh. I'm not very intelligent, but can be sometimes.
3: They can't be sheeping on the job, though.
0: They can't be sheeping on the job.
1: Sheeping on the dog.
0: In the meantime, who let the dogs out?
2: Hooray!

0: Baha Men. Who came up with that name? Who let the dogs out?
1: I don't know.
2: Was it me? Wasn't me. It was Tim. Yeah. I can't lie, Tim. I'm sorry to drop you in it.
1: I have no dogs to let out.
0: Oh, so.
2: Yeah. Well, that's because they've all gone, isn't it? You left them home and they're all gone.
0: They're barking mad.
2: Yeah. Hey, can we give the WhatsApp number?
0: Go.
2: I'll just do it. It's 020-8869-3959. It's just, we lost it over the weekend and it's just come back. So
0: that's good.
2: If somebody wants to call us, message us, that's the number.
0: Please do, let us know, or you can email studio@radioharrow.org. And I believe somewhere out there on Facebook and Radio Harrow, there's a WhatsApp advert about how to contact us. Peter just did that anyway, so...
2: Yeah. Yes. Did I? Well, I said that, did I?
0: You did.
2: I can't even remember that.
0: Well done.
2: Fantastic. Was I good?
0: Very good. So, of course, we all know when you go shopping, you like to buy what you want to buy, or maybe buy less what you want to buy, or maybe buy more than what you want to buy, which is probably the more thing you tend to do, overbuying. Because you go into the shop, let's say you buy one or two items, you come out with a whole trolley load, and then your bill is more than what you expected.
3: Yes.
0: It's quite a bit of a panic sometimes,
1: depending
0: on what you buy.
1: I popped into B&Q the other day, and I just wanted a tube of mastic.
0: Right.
1: I didn't have the colour I need.
0: Right.
1: So I thought, oh, I'll go then. And then I walked out with an expensive lampshade.
2: I was going to say, it's the sort of thing you come out and say, I've got a welder.
1: They look quite nice. And then I saw one, it's like 12 quid. I thought, I ended up going for about 38 quid, I think it was in the end. And I'm thinking, I didn't even come to buy this.
2: And you still need your mastic.
1: Yeah, and I still need my mastic. Lampshade looks nice, though.
3: Oh, good. You know what that reminds me of is, like, when I go Costco. So I go Costco to do, like, a big shop.
0: Yeah.
3: And there's a few things that I need, right? But I end up spending, like, a couple of £100. Because I'm like, oh, I'll get this. And then my mum's like, can you get this for me? And because it's all in bulk, you can't just buy one fairy liquid. You have to buy six.
0: Buy six,
3: And then I'm like, I get home and I'm like, okay, I shouldn't have bought this. Where am I going to put it? But it all comes in use anyway. Like, you're never not going to need fairy liquid hand soap or anything like that. So, I always overbuy at Costco because you can't help it, but you have to. And the middle aisle in Aldi and Lidl, if you've ever been there.
1: I've got to say, the fairy liquid cleans this many dishes.
3: Yes, yeah.
1: That's a very old effort.
2: That places us in time, Tim.
1: It does, doesn't it?
2: Sitel's been very kind. She has no idea what you're talking about.
0: I always remember an advert.
3: I remember that advert.
1: You do?
3: It was like the fairy liquid advert where there's like long tables.
1: Yeah, that's it. And for some reason...
2: I thought you were going to say your mum told you about the advert or something.
3: No, I actually remember that advert.
1: And the character in the advert seems to have like hundreds and hundreds of dishes.
2: Makes you wonder what they do, though, doesn't it?
1: Why have you got so many dishes?
2: Well, they've overbought, clearly.
3: Yeah.
1: Exactly.
2: Stuart, do you overbuy?
0: I buy a lot online, like, say, at Christmas time or just in general, like with my music. I mean, I sent a picture to our WhatsApp group earlier with Radio Harrow, Wednesday's Radio Harrow, of course, with my CD collection. That's my own collection.
3: Shelf at home?
0: Yeah. So next to that, I've got a couple of CD towers, and behind that, I've got a couple more CD towers anyway.
3: But then how do you, if you're looking for, is it all in like some sort of order that you know where everything is?
0: Well, I've got albums together, singles together, and...
3: Is it in alphabetical order?
0: No, not at all. Oh, I just roughly know where they are. And I've got like boxes of CDs, like when I used to do mobile DJing days back in the day with Ben and John Hart, by the way. Mm-hmm. I used to go out doing mobile discos occasionally, which are very good. That's why I've got CDs in boxes for those days and wallets, big wallets. And but now it's just stored on CDs in cabinets and the shelves, etc. I mean, I don't download my music. I'm quite old school. And I don't buy vinyl, so I just buy CDs. And obviously, eventually, ones I don't listen to, I'll sell, and then I'll just buy more.
1: So
0: it's quite a collection I have.
3: Yeah, I'm like that with trainers.
0: Right, okay.
3: So I overbuy, like, a lot of trainers, because that's all I wear.
0: Maybe it's a form of hoarding, maybe.
3: It is, because I look and I'm like, oh, my God, I've not worn these for like a whole year.
0: Yeah, yeah, yeah.
3: And I bought them just in case I needed that colour, or, you know, I thought I'd have a spare in case my gym trainers get ruined, or, you know, when you're just like, oh yeah, I'll buy that because it's on offer.
0: Yeah.
3: And then you end up with so many.
0: Oh, no.
3: So yeah, I need to have a good sort through.
0: Yeah.
3: Yeah.
1: Mm. I'm different with clothing. I tend to only buy when everything else is worn out.
3: Yeah, see, that's good. I need to do that. Yeah. Like, if I see something on sale, I'm like, oh, that's quite a good bargain. I'll just buy it. And I end up with over the top.
1: If I'm in one of those moods where I feel a bit like browsing, I do tend to think, then I start the old, oh, actually, that's quite nice. But yeah, I try not to.
2: No, I'm terrible. I'm on holiday, just come back from Spain, I was with a nephew and went in. He wanted this particular T-shirt. So I went into the shop and he didn't get the T-shirt, but I came out with three. So that didn't go quite to plan. And then just recently, as we were talking about pictures going on now, I did promise to Debbie I'd only buy the one CD. And from the picture you see, I bought more than one CD. Now, it was secondhand, but there was a lot of them. And yes, it helps with the show, of course.
0: Of course,
2: it's all for the
0: show.
2: That's
0: why I buy mine. Yeah,
2: yeah.
0: It's all for work.
2: That's the way I put it as well. Yeah,
0: I used to have a habit of going to when the Now albums came out. I know they're still released, but back in the day when I used to buy them like every time they came out, or go up into town to HMV just buying like latest albums or singles.
3: Yeah.
0: And then I'd just go to charity shops or boot sales just to see what was there.
2: But that was the sort of fun of it that you don't get with online now, though. We've talked about this before, going to the shops and looking at the pictures. And, I mean, it was an experience, wasn't it? And I think that's the bit where you do tend to buy. We're talking about the middle aisle at Aldi and that. You go into B&Q wanting one thing, you come out with 10 others because you're looking through and going, do you know that would be useful?
3: That'll come in.
2: I'm not sure what that widget is, but I'm sure it'll be really useful. Yeah. I was half joking, saying coming out with a welder. You know, I've gone in for some paint and come out with a new drill. I didn't need a new drill. I've already got a drill, but I just thought, it's. But is that a human condition?
3: Yeah.
2: Do you think?
3: I think everyone does it.
0: Yeah. We've got Ollie coming up very soon with a quiz. In the meantime, when everyone's shopping, you've got to look at the price tag.

0: Price Tag by Jesse J on Radio Harrow Wednesday's Harrow Today. 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I did mention a quiz. Ollie's here with that.
1: No, so we are doing, it's Hump Day, it's Hump Day Hum, but a bit different.
0: It's your favourite quiz.
1: So we're doing Hump Day Hum, yes, but instead of doing songs, we're doing movie themes.
0: Movie themes. Ooh.
1: I'm going to do...
0: Bit of a twist.
1: Three different ones.
0: Three different ones.
1: I'm going to start off with, I think we're quite an easy one, and I'm going to get a bit harder.
2: Okay.
1: Everyone ready?
2: Yep.
1: Okay.
3: And whilst we're waiting for Ollie to tune up.
2: Okay, he's dying.

0: I thought it sounded a bit like prostate for the start of it, but
1: it sounds familiar, but I don't know what it is.
2: Do us do a bit more.
1: Go on.
0: Go on then. Do you want to go from the top or?

0: No. We're all a bit miffed. Very good though. Can you give us a clue on that
1: yeah,
0: one?
1: Yeah, I was just going to say, can you give us a clue?
2: What was I? Say?
0: What's a clue? Any clues on that?
3: Clue.
0: New, old movie?
2: This. Okay, so the movie,
0: yeah.
2: This movie involved a team.
0: A team?
1: A
3: oh,
1: team!
3: A team. Oh,
0: team.
3: And it's a movie, it's a cinema movie, yes, rather than a TV show.
0: Do
2: we want to come back to this one?
1: Yeah.
0: Yeah, go on.
1: Go to the next
0: What's
1: one.
0: The next one?
2: Let's do
0: the
2: next one.
0: There's three, by the way.
4: There's three.

0: That's
1: Is it?
2: You know what? You're humming it really well.
0: Yeah.
2: But I just don't know what it is.
0: I'm
2: is
0: it, same.
1: Is it Superman?
3: It's not Superman, no.
0: Not Star Wars, is it?
3: Not Star Wars.
0: E.T.?
3: Not E.T.
0: No.
1: Let's go through a list of...
0: Yeah. How is it, as I say, is it old film, new film?
3: It came out... I'll give you quite a big clue.
0: Yeah.
2: Okay.
3: This film came out in the 80s.
0: 80s.
1: Oh. 80s.
2: Back to the Future.
3: Back to the Future.
1: Yeah. Yeah.
0: Oh, just there we go.
1: Suss that. Yeah, yeah.
0: Cool. What about clue for the first one? When did that come out, the first one?
3: I think the first one, a bit more recent, in 2010s.
2: 2010s?
0: No.
2: Okay, you've got a final one, right?
3: Yeah,
2: let's get to the final one.
0: Yeah. Here we go.
3: Let's give it. Wait.

0: What year was that one?
1: I think the one came out in 2000s, but I think.
0: You think? Mm. Okay. 2000s.
1: And this is part of a franchise, so it's not like a standard.
2: Harry Potter.
1: Not Harry Potter.
0: Transformers.
1: Transformers, there we go.
0: Which one? Oh! Which one? There's quite a few.
1: Let's do the first one again and go to a song.
0: Yes, go for it. I'm going to play a song and then we'll come back with the answers for this one and two, was it?
2: First one we haven't got yet.
0: If anybody out there wants to get involved, of course, on 0208 869 3959 on Ollie's Umpty Hump.
1: Did we get the second one?
0: Second one, no. Did we not get it?
2: Yes, the second one's Back to the Future.
0: Back to the Future. Yeah. That was Transformers. So we're still waiting for number one. Keep guessing, and we'll give you the answers on the other side of Amy Grant.

0: More than just music. Radio Harrow. This is Harrow Today.
1: Harrow Today.
2: There we go. That was Amy Grant, Baby Baby. I've known that for a while. Ollie, you had a quiz.
3: Yes.
2: It was a Hump Day Hum.
3: Yes.
2: And it was a theme of music. Movie, sorry.
3: Yes. So what I'm going to do, I'm going to do it again.
2: Okay.
3: And if you still can't get it, I'm going to give you a little clue.
2: If you listened before, we had three movies, Hump Day Hum. Two we know the answer to,
3: yes.
2: But one we're still a bit confused.
3: So are you ready for it? I'm going to do it again.
2: Okay.
3: And if you still can't get it, I'm going to give you another clue.
2: Go for it.

0: So what was that? Is that an old? Oh, sorry, sugar.
1: No, it's more.
0: It's more.
2: Any guess? It's,
0: okay. Is that an old movie or a new movie?
3: Hannah's got a guess for you, Ollie.
0: It's not Star Trek.
3: It's not Star Trek. And you said it was about a team, right?
2: Yes, a team.
3: Avengers.
2: Avengers, yes.
0: Ooh.
3: Peter got that. Well done, Peter. Well done, Peter.
4: No, I didn't.
3: It was sounded so familiar. I just didn't understand what it was until Peter said it. I was like, oh, yeah. Well done.
2: The other clue I had was
0: yes.
2: The new movie is coming out in December.
3: Doomsday.
2: Yeah.
0: Ooh, wow.
3: I can't wait to watch that. It's
0: going to
3: be good.
0: Cool.
3: Thank you for that, Ollie.
0: Very, very good. That was very entertaining. We've got more music and more chat as well, and of course, paying tribute to Dolly Parton very soon. In the meantime, this is Bruno Mars, APT.

0: Bruno Mars on Rosé and APT.
1: Ooh.
0: So we were talking earlier about price tag and things
1: shopping.
0: Like that. Shopping, yes.
2: Overbuying.
0: Overbuying. Now we're going to talk about the other end of that, refunds.
1: Mm. Yes, so when you overbuy and you're like, oh, I regret this, would you go and get a refund?
0: It depends what it is, I think.
1: Yeah.
2: All the time.
0: All the time.
2: Yeah, and do you know what? ASOS has really annoyed me and I'm calling you out on air. So now, you know what happened with like influencers? They bought loads and loads and loads of stock. Like I'm talking about like hundreds, thousand pounds worth of stock just to do try-ons for the video and then they would send a majority of it back. Now like the normal regular customer, you and I that just buys clothes and uses ASOS like how we would with a normal retail shop, a couple of £100, you try on some dresses, you send it back. Now they're charging me to send back items, I have to keep 70%. I have to keep 70% of my clothes.
3: What if you only had one item?
2: Well, yeah, if I want to return it, I have to pay, I think it's like £3.95.
1: That is ridiculous.
2: Yeah, it's so bad. I've written a complaint email. I stopped paying my subscription to them. I'm not, like, fast fashion is not the one for me. How are you meant to try on clothes with an online shop without having multiple clothes in your house? Like, it makes no sense.
1: Yeah.
2: Like, I'm not an influencer.
3: You might sometimes buy, like, three sizes of the same item just to see which one actually fits you.
2: So now I refuse to use them. Mm-hmm. Yeah. I have actually stopped using them. But, yeah, I mean, I will unpick a seam if I have to return an item.
1: Oh, so if it's damaged, you get the full price, full refund?
2: Mm-hmm.
3: Wow, yeah. Hannah.
2: I'm not playing with these corporations. Trying to rob us dry, guys.
3: Yeah.
0: Don't mess with her.
2: And also, I think 30 days for a refund is far too soon. Yeah. We're such busy humans. Mm. How am I meant to go to a shop within 30 days? That's not near me.
3: Exactly. Well, I mean, okay, so shall I share you my refund woe?
2: Yes, please.
3: Okay, so.
2: Deep sigh.
3: This was me trying to be nice, okay?
0: Yeah.
3: Me being nice backfires on me quite often, right? I don't know why.
0: Surely not.
3: It happens a lot.
0: Okay.
3: A neighbour was moving, bought them a voucher for their new house, right?
2: That's cute.
3: They left over a year ago. This was bought in March last year. They only tried to use the voucher, the gift card voucher, last week.
1: And it's expired?
3: No, it should be valid, but it wasn't activated. So I bought it from Sainsbury's. It was a John Lewis gift card bought from Sainsbury's. Mm. Other brands are available, but this is the issue that I'm having right now.
0: Yep.
3: So the problem is when you buy something from a retailer that is for another retailer, the first retailer should activate it for the second retailer's thing to work. They didn't do that. They've taken my money. It's been debited in my account, but the gift card was never activated. So now I'm like, oh, and then the neighbors somehow sent this whole thing back to me. Oh. And I bought them an online gift voucher because I felt so bad about it.
1: So I spent twice.
3: And then I thought, let me try and get this money back. So basically, Sainsbury's, I went to the one here. Talked to them on Sunday. They were like, oh, you need to go back to the shop where you bought it, which was in central London. I went to that shop, on Monday. And then they were like, oh, because it's from Sainsbury's, you have to go to John Lewis and talk to them. I then walked from them to John Lewis, spoke to their customer service. They were like, no, your money's with Sainsbury's. You got to pay, go back to them. Wow. They have to activate it. So then I went back to that Sainsbury's. Then they said, okay, you need to call customer services and go to a superstore to go and do that.
2: So then I was like,
3: hang on, wait. Wow. I rang customer services myself. And then they said, okay, fine, we're going to send you an email, whatever, but you do have to go to a superstore with a customer services desk.
0: What a nightmare.
3: So then on Tuesday, I went back to the one in Kenton here, went and talked to them. The woman was really nice. And then she said, oh, look, because it was beyond 5 p.m. because it was after work.
0: Yeah.
3: She then was like, I'm going to get you, I'll call them for you tomorrow. Leave me your number. So now I've left this whole thing with her. I don't know if I'm going to get any money back. Wow. And then she didn't call me today. So then before coming here, I went back to the Sainsbury's again. And then I went to try and find her and stuff. And then someone told me she's had a bereavement. And so all of this. So it's just like a nonstop. No. And it's like, what length am I going for this refund?
0: Yeah.
1: Was it a lot of money, Rika? Was it a lot of money?
3: It's £50.
1: Oh, that is a lot.
3: Enough, yeah.
0: Yeah. That's cool.
3: I'm like,
1: how do I?
3: I hate being like trying to be nice is backfired next level for me.
1: But do you have a receipt and everything?
3: It's like the weird gift receipt, but on the receipt it does say that it hadn't been activated, but it doesn't act. Like, how am I supposed to know?
2: No, absolutely.
3: It took my money.
2: You paid for a service. They need to deliver it, and I would just be like, look, I'm going to speak to you in a bad way, not because you've done anything wrong, because you represent the organisation that I've got a grievance with. And I would not stop talking on that customer service line, but I would apologise to them and be like, look, I'm not angry at you. I'm angry at the situation. I'm sure if it's you. Oh, no. You cannot let this slide. Absolutely not.
3: I know, but no.
2: But also, I do think it's quite, I don't know if I would, if someone bought me a voucher and it didn't work, I don't know if I'd go to the person and be like, it doesn't work. I'd be like, okay.
3: Yeah, I know, but I think
2: the whole
3: that.
2: Situation yeah. it shouldn't even be yeah. your thing.
3: But then I also just, like, I guess they were checking whether I'd been paid, like you know, had been debited for it. So it was in a nice way.
2: Bless you,
3: you're
2: so lovely. You bought another one,
3: but it's all backfiring on me.
2: That's really bad on Sainsbury's part. Yeah. I would have got an email out straight away to head office.
1: Send them a tweet. Yeah, public tweet.
2: And honestly, what, you're going back and forth and left and right? No. That is not okay.
3: But now this poor worker who is very nice, and this one's really nice, this one in Kenton, shout out her. Yeah. She's had a bereavement, and now I'm like, oh.
2: Can I call them for you tomorrow?
3: She said, so she was there. She was like, look, I had a bereavement today, and I'm really not okay, and all of this stuff, and I'm not going to be here tomorrow. I'll try on Friday.
0: Yeah.
3: So I've got to leave it.
2: Take it into your own hands.
3: I'm just like, it's.
2: I don't like complaining.
3: I hate this. I'm the last person to go back for anything. And so this has been really difficult. And I've had to go back so many times.
2: If I need to, I will. Like, I don't.
3: Yeah.
0: It's my customer service.
3: But you're.
0: But phone.
2: Yeah. What you do,
3: you
2: work
3: customers
2: in retail.
3: Coming at you for refunds, probably, right?
0: I'll just give it to my manager. Can you help me, please? Yes.
3: But what's the weirdest thing that someone's come at you for a refund for?
2: Yeah, that's.
0: They do sometimes come in with items that we don't sell. That happens quite a lot.
1: And it's like, well, they haven't actually bought it.
0: We don't sell it in this shop. So you have to go to the main branch and refund it there so they can sell it back to normality kind of thing. Because otherwise it would go on our wastage and we can't resell it because we don't sell it.
3: Yeah.
2: Well, your particular store or.
3: Like that particular store doesn't stock it.
0: No.
2: As in, they'll go to, for instance, Tesco's with an item they bought from Asda.
0: Yeah.
2: That's so funny.
0: Yeah.
2: That's actually hilarious. Yeah. People are brazen as well, though.
3: I know.
2: I do believe, some people are like, don't bring back underwear.
3: Yeah.
2: Don't bring back used shoes and socks.
3: Yeah.
2: Like, you can't do that. There has to be a certain
1: talking about level. That, have you ever bought an item of clothing, not like underwear or socks, something like, say, a jumper or a dress, and you've worn it and then returned it?
2: Yes, I have.
3: I've been too guilty.
2: Back in the day.
3: No.
1: Have you? I have done that with a jacket.
2: I did that with a dress once. Yeah. It was just too short.
1: I thought I liked the jacket, but when I wore it, I was like, actually, I don't really like it that much. And then I returned it the next day.
3: I wore it, though. But then did you have the labels?
1: Yeah, I kept the labels.
2: Yeah.
3: So you knew you were going to do this?
1: Yeah.
2: This was when I was younger, though. I don't think I would do that now.
3: I've just been too scared. And also, my luck is always that I'd spill something on it when I'm thinking like that.
2: There was...
0: They'll probably say, what
2: I was actually in the queue at John Lewis the other day, and this woman brought back the dress, and the lady in John Lewis was arguing with this lady, and they took the tag off and put it back on, but they burnt it back on.
1: The plastic.
2: They burnt it, and they were like, no, that's not the way we put labels on. You've definitely
1: taken it off.
2: And John Lewis was having none of it, absolutely none of it.
3: But I'm having issues as well, genuinely, when you buy, an outfit or something. I bought something for my niece, and of course the tag's been left on it, which also then means you have to go back and get it all done again.
2: Oh, there's YouTube videos to how to get that off.
3: Oh, is it?
1: Oh, yeah, my dad.
2: You just need a lighter.
3: What? But no. I'll end up burning the thing.
1: My dad uses pliers and just rips it off.
2: Really?
1: Yeah.
0: But they normally set the alarm off. There must be some sort of mechanism. So then you'll know to go walk back in and get it taken off.
2: The other day in Sainsbury's, they thought I was nicking something.
0: Ooh.
2: And I was like, no.
0: Awkward.
2: It should kill. I don't need to nick a banana.
3: I don't want.
0: What's in your bag, madam?
3: How do they chip the bananas and stuff?
1: No.
2: Via weight.
0: Yeah.
3: No, but as in, like, say if I just walk out with a banana.
1: No.
3: So it was self-service.
0: The self-service.
3: No, but say if I don't even go through there.
0: We don't take bananas.
2: Would you take back, like, say if you, this is like,
3: this
2: we
3: is on a tangent. We've gone.
2: Yeah. But like, say if you went home and you bought like a loaf of bread and then you went to make toast for yourself and it was moldy, would you be bothered to take it back?
1: Yeah, I would. I would.
0: Yeah.
3: But how do you prove that?
1: Well, that happened to me actually.
2: Oh, did it?
1: Not to be my dad, right? So he went and bought pizza bases, you know the ones.
3: Oh yeah, and then they sometimes do turn out off.
1: And then like he hadn't checked it over; he just looked at the top.
3: Yeah.
1: And then like I had turned it over to rip open the back of the packet, and there was mold on it.
3: Oh my gosh.
1: So we took it back literally the same day, within a couple of hours. And then give us money back.
3: See, I've had moldy oranges that have turned up, and then
1: like, I wouldn't go back for one moldy orange.
3: Yeah, I felt guilty.
2: But it's so annoying.
3: But you know when you see it on the till, and so you're bagging, and you're like,
2: absolutely.
3: Because I felt too guilty because it had gone through the scanner.
2: Okay, but next time, remember this: once you have a moldy piece of fruit touching enough of moldy piece of fruit, they all go. Yeah,
1: my mum was so angry at me when I got home.
2: You're so lovely.
1: No, it's not bad. It's really bad.
2: It's bad. We want to know if you guys at home have returned an item, a weird item. Because can you return?
3: Or if you feel guilt trying to go and get a refund. Nobody else feels guilt?
1: Why? No.
0: Not really, because you're going in there to get your money back and you hope
2: you don't
0: to get
2: want
0: your
2: the
0: money.
2: Item.
0: Don't want your item.
2: Consumer, what's it called?
0: Consumer rights.
2: Yes.
3: Okay, wow. There's a whole other layer to this about sending food back at a restaurant as
2: Even
3: well.
2: Even like now, if you book a flight, there's a cancellation period.
1: Yeah, within 24 hours or something.
2: Yeah, I think it's important, especially with like a lot of money.
1: Yeah.
2: Insurances, 14-day calling off period. Don't panic, guys. How they get you, and this is why they've put it into place. And I think it's okay to return stuff. Okay. If it's a genuine return. If you're brazen and you're trying to return something because you just don't like it. Which I tried to do the other day and it just didn't work.
3: Okay.
1: Right. Learned a lot today.
3: Yes.
1: Let's get back to some music.
0: We're going to pay tribute now to an icon of music, not just music, but of course country music. It's Dolly Parton.

0: So, of course, the sad news broke just last night that Dolly Parton sadly passed away, 80 years old, and such an icon and such a sad piece of news.
1: Yeah, apparently she released her first ever single at the age of 13.
0: Yeah.
2: Wow.
1: That's mental.
3: She came from such a poor family, though.
1: Mm.
3: I mean, yeah. You know, there was a woman who built herself from nothing.
0: Yeah.
3: And then carried it forward as well.
0: They lived in some kind of dark shed, some wooden shed with no electricity, no water, but they managed to get through.
1: I think that's why she was such a charitable human. Mm. She did a lot for charity and the community.
0: Yeah.
1: And what an icon, though.
0: I know.
1: She would. I think if people were to look at her, they would have had a judgment about her being a little bit dopey, inverted commas. But actually, she was a really savvy lady.
0: Yeah.
3: I think in the 70s, they had that opinion of her, didn't they?
1: And then
3: she was the dumb blonde and all of that. And she quickly dispelled that.
2: Yeah,
3: I mean, when she was interviewed, she was eloquent, and she clearly knew her stuff.
0: Yeah,
3: and then as she went through the 80s and that, I mean, she did a lot of work. I mean, a huge amount of charity work, didn't she? Had that foundation for kids to give them education. And I think free books that goes out because she didn't have that as a child.
0: Yeah.
3: And they still hand out, I don't know how many, might be worth, I'm not sure if anybody can pull it up, but huge amount of books are given out to
2: I think also she was very reachable to her fans. She was very sort of...
3: She came across as very honest, didn't she?
2: Yeah, very
3: I think, you know, she didn't pretend to be. I mean, when she was talking about herself, she said, I've had operations, I've done all this. You know.
0: She was the same on stage as she was off stage, like Glastonbury and off stage, just a normal Dolly Parton self, you know.
3: Yeah, and of course she could sing. I mean, even Glastonbury, you know, there was a lot of people who thought she was miming, but she wasn't.
0: No.
3: It has been proved. And I don't know how.
1: Maybe she paved the way for women within country music as well.
2: Yeah.
1: Miley Cyrus is her goddaughter.
0: Wow.
2: Oh, I didn't know that.
1: Yeah.
2: Oh, really?
0: She released, not released, but she's made a secret song and it's put into a capture or a safe or something in her Tennessee home. And it's not going to be released until 2045.
2: Wow.
0: Where she was hoping to reach 99. Obviously it's not now, but the song I'm hoping will be released in her memory. I'm guessing it will. So that'd be
3: maybe there's an opportunity to have it earlier.
0: Well,
3: the will allows that.
0: Yeah. Only she's the only person who knows about it. No one else has heard it.
3: Yeah.
2: Wow.
3: So, well, she wrote a lot of songs for other people as well, didn't she? I mean, there's stuff she sang herself, but she actually wrote a lot for others. I mean,
0: apparently, she turned down Elvis for one of her. Songs.
3: Yes, it was one of the famous ones.
0: Yes.
3: I can't remember now. Because they wanted the rights.
0: Yeah, that's right.
3: They were going to buy it off her and they wanted the rights.
0: She was like, no, it's my song.
3: And that was really in her career.
0: Yeah.
3: I mean, to have the guts.
0: I know.
3: I mean, if Elvis's manager came to me, I wouldn't have said no.
0: That's right. Yeah.
3: I don't believe I would. I mean, that takes huge guts.
0: I think it was the I'll Always Love You song. That was...
3: Yes, I think it became a very, very big hit.
0: Yeah.
3: And then she had that strength of character
0: and
3: then went on to make a small fortune on it as well.
0: Yeah,
3: savvy woman.
0: Yeah,
1: very savvy.
2: Yeah.
1: She knew what she was doing and I don't think she let many people pull the wool over her eyes.
0: No.
2: Yeah.
1: Which is needed in an industry like that.
2: I think she's
1: like a global icon.
0: Mm.
1: I've actually not seen so many media outlets speak about a celebrity that's passed away, like Dolly Parton.
0: Yeah.
1: It's quite similar to what it's going to be like with when Attenborough goes.
0: Yeah, of course. Yeah.
1: Like, I think she was very much looked up to by her peers and her fans. So, yeah, it's very sad.
0: Yeah.
1: What's your favourite Dolly Parton song?
0: Ooh, wow.
2: So many, aren't there? That's, the other thing, like she covered so many genres of music.
1: Mm. Yeah.
2: So there's always something for everybody, I think.
1: I think everyone knows the Dolly Parton song, right?
2: Yeah.
1: Whether it's working 9 to 5.
2: Yeah.
3: I like Jolene.
1: I love Jolene. Jolene.
3: It's a story, you see. And I mean, it's classic country in that way. Yeah. It tells a story.
1: Jolene.
0: What was one that Sarika mentioned earlier? Many Colours? Coat of Many Colours, that's another song. But we're going to finish on another Dolly song, in tribute, of course. because it's coming to the end of the show. So thanks for listening. Great as always, sharing the music and info and quizzes with you. We're back next Wednesday at 9, of course, more Harrow Today tomorrow at 9 with the Thursday team. And, of course, you can get in touch when we're here, of course, or just leave us a message on our screen here on WhatsApp, 0288 869 3959, or email studio@radioharrow.org. We're going to finish on that tune from Dolly Parton. Messages, rest in peace. This is Jolene. Good night.
1: Night.
3: Good night. Good night.
0: Let's try again.
3: Good night.
0: Thank you. Night.

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0: It was just another day, a familiar drive through familiar country. But then, just around the corner, came the unexpected. He'd let his speed creep a little too high as he approached a bend, and he was no longer driving at the right speed for the road. The scary thing is, he didn't even realize driving even a little too fast for the situation is a major cause of collisions, especially on country roads where you don't know what's around the corner. Think, don't let your speed creep.
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2: And I'm just standing there. 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